the storm. Today we're talking about a subject that's close to every parent and grandparent's heart, raising children in faith. As another school year begins, many families are busy buying book bags, notebooks, and new clothes. These things are important, but there is one thing our children need even more: a strong foundation in God's Word. The Bible reminds us in Proverbs, "Train up a child in the way that he should go, and when he is old, he will not depart from it." This doesn't mean our children will never struggle or make mistakes. It means that when we faithfully plant God's truth in their hearts, those seeds can continue to grow throughout their lives.

0: Hello, everybody. I am Gary Hines, and this is what you need to hear. Gospel in the Storm with the one and only Queen Nina Taylor.
1: God, I'm so thankful for your love.

Children learn more from what they see than what they hear. When they see us pray, they learn the importance of prayer. When they see us forgive, they learn mercy. When they see us worship, they learn that God deserves our praise. When they see us trust God during difficult times, they learn where true hope comes from.

As children head back to school, they'll face many voices telling them what to do, what to believe, and how to live. That's why it's important for home to be the place where they hear the voice of God's truth. Faith isn't just something we talk about on Sunday morning. It's something we live every day in our homes, our conversations, our decisions, and the love we show one another.

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As you prepare your children for another school year, remember to pack more than just pencils and notebooks. 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

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And in closing, I'll leave you with this. Storms may shake our lives, but they can never shake God's promises. Until next time, keep your eyes on Christ, because it's not the storm that defines you. It's the Savior that walks with you through it.

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2: Is this the CDC?
0: Well, I'm Big C. How may I help you?
2: I just want to know, what are you going to do about the virus?
0: Who is this?
2: I'm Granny Annie, and I got your number out the phone book.
0: Phone book? I thought they stopped making the phone book. Who is this again?
2: Granny Annie, can you hear me? Do you need a Q-tip?
0: Ma'am, I'm trying to help you.
2: To help me by doing your job. I need to know about the COVID-19. I'm a SSC.
0: What's an SSC?
2: A spicy senior citizen. And I've been appointed by the Spades Club to get the virus information. Now, are you going to give it to me? I'm too old for all this foolishness.
0: Now, Granny Annie, are you looking for the CDC, Center of Disease Control and Prevention?
2: I don't need no prevention, honey. I'm past my childbearing years. Now, who is this acting all my business?
0: The same person, ma'am. Big C, the Encourager, Granny. I want to encourage you to stay home, Granny.
2: You ain't my daddy.
1: Oh, well, let's get back to the music. Very, very interesting call. Woo! I tell you what, we have some interesting things that happen on this show. Yeah, but I enjoyed that. I had fun with that. Anytime we can help.

Man, I wish somebody would have told me the truth a long time ago. Nobody sat me down and say, look, this ain't that and that ain't this. I was deceived for so long. It's only right that I expose all this deception in the mighty name of Jesus. Carry on, young soldier. Listen.

0: treasure you have in your heart. 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Carry on.
1: To the nobodies, to the abandoned, who couldn't see and the pain was a plan. Looking back now, Lord, I can say thank you.

Bridger, doing it real, doing it right, just the way you like on a great day like today. Would you say we're here to do one thing and do it well, and that's to bless the name of the Lord at all times. We said, I know you said it, that his praise will continually be in your mouth. I know I'm striving daily to make sure his praises are continually in mine, because we never know who it may lift up when they can hear and see the evidence of the Word of God active in your life. The Bible says that we are living epistles read of every man. So why not allow that to happen in your life as well? Amen. Amen. Hey, listen, that first hour blew by like a mighty wind, but we got more coming up for you, my friend, as we progress toward hour number two of the show. So don't go anywhere. Stick and stay. Don't go away. Matter of fact, tell a friend, neighbor, the coworker, the hater, wave out the window as you're driving down the road. I tell you what, let them know that this is a place to be lifted up, no matter what their day may have been. We've got more coming up for you, my friend. And here we go. Just before the top of the hour, you got music from Soul Fruit, from the Project Touch, the Pastor Rudy Experience Volume 1. That's entitled Celebrator. And then you got Mary Mary. I went back in the archives and grabbed this one from the Project Something Big, entitled Catch Me. Message in the music, y'all. So until then, stick and stay. Don't go away. I got more coming up right here, right now. And I'll be back momentarily to prove it to you. Amen. Amen.

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2: 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So, Turks and Caicos, let us take time to pray.

Psalm 67. God be merciful unto us and bless us, and cause his face to shine upon us, that thy way may be known upon earth, thy saving health among all nations. Let the people praise thee, O Lord. Let all the people praise thee. O let the nations be glad and sing for joy, for thou shalt judge the people righteously and govern the nations upon earth. Let the people praise thee, O God. Let all the people praise thee. Then shall the earth yield her increase, and God, even our own God, shall bless us. God shall bless us, and all the ends of the earth shall fear him. Praise the name of the Lord. Welcome to our program, Take Time to Pray with Pastor Mary Forbes. Thank you for joining in. May you receive a special blessing from the Lord this evening. If you are celebrating a special occasion, congratulations to you. If you are going through a time of bereavement, if you have lost a loved one, may God strengthen you. May he comfort you. He is with you and he will always be with you. Praise the name of the Lord. And so, this evening, we are going to talk about God answers prayer. God answers prayer. And we pray that as we talk about this, that your heart will be stirred and you would want to develop a strong prayer life. For God hears and he answers prayer. Praise the name of the Lord. So, what is prayer? We say that prayer is communion with God. Prayer is talking, listening, and communing with our Maker. It is intimate fellowship with God through Jesus Christ, our Lord. God answers prayer. And I want you to always remember that. God answers prayer. If you turn with me in your Bibles to St. Mark chapter 11, verse 19 to verse 24. St. Mark chapter 11, verse 19 to verse 24. The Word of God says, "And when even was come, he went out of the city. And in the morning, as they passed by, they saw the fig tree dried up from the roots. And Peter called into remembrance, said unto him, Master, behold, the fig tree that you curse is withered away. And Jesus answering said unto them, Have faith in God. For verily I say unto you, that whosoever shall say unto this mountain, Be thou removed, and be thou cast into the sea, and shall not doubt in his heart, but shall believe that those things which he saith shall come to pass, he shall have whatsoever he saith. Therefore I say unto you, what things soever you desire when you pray, believe, and you shall receive them, and ye shall have them. So whatever things you desire when you pray, have faith in God, believe God, and God will come through for you, because our God, our great God, our mighty God, he hears and he answers prayer. Praise the name of the Lord. If we look at Psalm 91 verse 15, the Word of God says, "He shall call upon me and I will answer him. I will be with him in trouble. I will deliver him and honor him." So if you are going through a very difficult time, you know, many people may be going through a very difficult season. And if you are going through a very difficult or very troubled time, call upon the name of the Lord. He will come to your rescue. He said he will be with you in trouble and he will deliver you. And he is standing by waiting on you to call on his name. Praise to the name of the Lord.
So God answers prayer. Jeremiah chapter 33 verse 3 says, call unto me and I will answer you and show you great and mighty things that you do not know. We are here invited to call on the Lord. And he promised that he will answer us and he will show us great and mighty things. So let us not doubt God in any way, for he still hears and he answers prayer. Praise the name of the Lord. In St. Luke chapter 11, verse 9 to 10, and I say unto you, ask, and it shall be given you. Seek, and you shall find. Knock, and it shall be opened unto you. For everyone that asks receives, and he that seeks finds, and to him that knock, it shall be open. Again, we have the assurance here that once we call on the Lord, he says, if we ask in his name, he will hear us. It shall be given unto us. And then it says, if we knock, it shall be open unto us. Praise the name of the Lord. So have faith in God. Put your trust in God. Listen to God and be obedient to him. And as you commune with him, he promised that he will hear and he will indeed answer your prayer. Praise the name of the Lord. God answers prayer. John chapter 15 rather, verse 17. He says, if you abide in me and my words abide in you, you shall ask whatever you will and it shall be done unto you. Here we have words of comfort. Here we have words of assurance. He said, if you abide in me, if you have a relationship with the Lord, if you live close to him, if you commune with him on a regular basis, praise the name of the Lord, and if you allow the Holy Scriptures to sink into your heart, and if you allow yourself to be led by the Spirit of the living God, he said, you shall ask what you will, and it shall be done unto you. Praise the name of the Lord. Thank you, Lord. Thank you, Lord. Father in heaven, we give you praise. God, we worship you. We adore your name. Praise the name of the Lord. God answers prayer. Acts chapter 4, verse 31. And when they had prayed, the place was shaken where they had assembled together. And they were all filled with the Holy Ghost. And they spake the word of God with boldness. When they had prayed, the place was shaken. God makes a difference. When you pray, when you seek the Lord, your prayers are not in vain, for God will come through for you. Whatever it is you may be facing, place it before the Lord, and he will hear and he will answer your prayer. Praise the name of the Lord. Let's look for a minute at 1 Chronicles. 1 Chronicles chapter 4, verse 9 to 10. Here we have God answering prayers. The word of God says, and Jabez was more honorable than his brethren, and his mother called his name Jabez because I bore him with sorrow. And Jabez called on the God of Israel, saying, oh, that thou wouldest bless me indeed and enlarge my coast, and that thine hand might be with me, that thou would keep me from evil, that it may not grieve me. And God granted him what he had requested. God granted him what he had requested. God heard Jabez's prayer, and God granted his request. And when you pray, God will hear and he will grant you your request. So have faith in him.
Put your trust in him. Put your confidence in our great and mighty God. Praise the name of the Lord. Is there anything too hard for him to do? Absolutely not. Praise God. God answers prayer. 1 Samuel chapter 7, verse 7 to 10. And when the Philistines heard that the children of Israel were gathered together at Mizpah, the lords of the Philistines went up against Israel. And when the children of Israel heard it, they were afraid of the Philistines. And the children of Israel said to Samuel, "Cease not to cry unto the Lord our God for us, that he will save us out of the hand of the Philistines." And Samuel took a suckling lamb and offered it for a burnt offering, holy unto the Lord. And Samuel cried unto the Lord for Israel, and the Lord heard him. Isn't that wonderful? Samuel cried unto the Lord for Israel, and the Lord heard him. And as Samuel was offering up the burnt offering, the Philistines drew near to battle against Israel. But the Lord thundered with a great thunder on that day when the Philistines and discomfited them, and they were smitten before Israel. Here we have God answering the prayers of the prophet Samuel. Samuel prayed. The people told Samuel to pray for them, and Samuel heard his prayer. Praise the name of the Lord. We surely serve an awesome God. Hallelujah. God answers prayer. Isaiah chapter 55, verse 6 to 7 says, "Seek ye the Lord while he may be found. Call ye upon him while he is near. Let the wicked forsake his way, and the unrighteous man his thoughts, and let him return unto the Lord, that he will have mercy upon him, and to our God, for he will abundantly pardon." Praise the name of the Lord. And so in this passage of scripture, we are encouraged to seek the Lord. We must spend quality time in the presence of Almighty God. We must call upon his name, believing that he hears and he answers prayer. So we must call upon him in faith, exercise faith in God, praise the name of the Lord, and he will come through for us. Bless the Lord, bless the Lord, bless the Lord. God answers prayer. The church prayed, and Peter was delivered. The church prayed, and Peter was delivered. Hallelujah. Acts chapter 12, verse 5 to 11. Peter therefore was kept in prison, but prayer was made without ceasing of the church unto God for him. You see, the people continue praying. They kept praying. Praise the name of the Lord. You know, sometimes we are on the brink of a miracle, but we give up too quickly. But here we see where the church continued to pray.

for Peter, praise the name of the Lord. And when Herod would have brought him forth the same night, Peter was sleeping between two soldiers, bound with two chains, and the keepers before the door kept the prison. And behold, the angel of the Lord came upon him, and a light shined in the prison, and he smote Peter on the side and raised him up, saying, "Arise up quickly." And his chains fell off from his hands. And the angel said unto him, "Gird thyself and bind up thy sandals." And so he did. And he said unto him, "Cast thy garment about thee and follow me." And he went out and followed him, and wist not that it was true which was done by the angel, but thought he had seen a vision. When they were past the first and the second ward, they came unto the iron gate that lead into the city, which opened to them of his own accord. And they went out and passed on through one street, and forthwith the angel departed from him. Praise God. And when Peter was come to himself, he said, "Now I know of a surety that the Lord has sent his angel and hath delivered me out of the hand of Herod and from the expectation of the people of the Jews." Praise the name of the Lord. And so through the prayers of the saints, Peter was delivered. Through the prayers of the saints, Peter was delivered. Prayer can pull down the devil's stronghold and bring victory. Praise the name of the Lord. So whatever needs you are experiencing right now, you can call on Jesus Christ. You can ask him to come to your rescue. Praise the name of the Lord. For he hears and he answers prayer. The songwriter says, "Pray till the power of the Lord come down. Pray till the power of the Lord come down. Lift up your head. Don't be afraid. Pray till the power of the Lord come down." Praise the name of the Lord. And so I want to encourage us this evening to continue to pray and seek the face of the Lord. For he hears and he answers prayer. And he's waiting by, just waiting on you for you to make your request known unto him. Hallelujah. Praise the name of the Lord. Do not doubt him in any way, but just go to him in prayer. Whatever.

you. Hallelujah. You are Alpha, you are Omega, you are the beginning and the end, you are the first and the last. You are the Ancient of Days, you are our strong tower, you are our healer, you are our deliverer, hallelujah. You are Jehovah Shalom, our peace. And so, Father, as we come to you this evening, we give you thanks, Lord, for your kindness, for your goodness towards us. We thank you, God, for all that you have done for us. We thank you, God, that we can call on your name. We thank you, God, that you promised that you will hear and you will answer our prayers. And so, Father, we believe your word this evening. And so we come to you, dear Father. Praise the name of the Lord. And God, each one with a special need, we pray, God, that they would make their request known unto you. For God, you hear and you answer prayer. And so, Father, as we come to you, we pray a prayer of repentance. We pray Psalm 51. Have mercy upon us, O God, according to your loving kindness, according to the multitude of your tender mercies. Blot out our transgressions. Wash us thoroughly from our iniquity and cleanse us from our sin. For we acknowledge our transgressions, and our sin is ever before us. Against you, you only have we sinned and done evil in your sight, that you may be found just when you speak and blameless when you judge. Behold, we were brought forth in iniquity, and in sin did our mothers conceive us. Behold, you desire truth in the inward parts, and in the hidden part, you will make us to know wisdom. Purge us with hyssop, and we shall be clean. Wash us, Lord, and we shall be whiter than snow. Make us to hear joy and gladness, that the bones which you have broken may rejoice. Hide your face from our sins, and blot out all our iniquities. Create in us a clean heart, O God, and renew a steadfast spirit within us. Do not cast us away from your presence, O Lord. Do not take your Holy Spirit from us. Restore to us the joy of your salvation, and uphold us by thy generous spirit. Then will we teach transgressors thy ways, and sinners shall be converted unto you. Deliver us from blood guiltiness, O God, the God of our salvation, and our tongue shall sing aloud of your righteousness. O Lord, open our lips, and our mouth shall show forth thy praise. For Lord, you do not delight in sacrifice, or else we would give it. You do not delight in burnt offering. The sacrifices of God are a broken spirit, a broken and a contrite heart. These, O God, you will not despise. Do good in thy good pleasure unto Zion. Build thou the walls of Jerusalem. Then you shall be pleased with the sacrifices of righteousness, with burnt offering and whole burnt offering. Then they shall offer bulls on your altar. Father, we thank you for hearing our prayer. And so, Father, this evening, as we come to you, God, we pray for our families. Lord, we pray for our mothers. We pray for our fathers. God, we pray for our children. Oh, Lord, we pray for the entire family structure in our country. Father in heaven, we pray for your grace. We pray for your mercy for them in the name of Jesus. We apply the blood of Jesus over every family member in the name of Jesus. We apply the blood of Jesus over our homes. We apply the blood of Jesus over our streets. We apply the blood of Jesus all on our borders. We apply the blood of Jesus in our workplaces, hallelujah. For God, we believe that the blood of Jesus still has power, power to heal, power to save, power to deliver, power to set free in the name of Jesus Christ.

0: Praise the name of the Lord. Heavenly Father, bless our families, Lord. Bless our families, God. Take care of our families, dear Lord. Provide for our families, dear Lord. We pray, God, that our families will turn to you, the true and the living God. We pray that our families, Lord, will surrender their hearts and their lives over to you in the name of Jesus. We pray that there will be peace in our families. We pray, God, that there will be joy in our families. God, we pray that there will be respect for each other in the name of Jesus Christ. Praise the name of the Lord. That our families will grow up with the love of God in their hearts in the name of Jesus Christ. Lord, we pray for the young harvest, dear Lord. Oh, Father in heaven, all our children, God, we apply the blood of Jesus over them, Lord. We pray, God, that you would speak to their hearts, dear Lord. Help them to realize it is time to serve the Lord. It is time to give their hearts over to Jesus Christ. We pray, God, that a spirit of conviction will touch all our family members, all our children in the name of Jesus, that they will surrender their all to you in the name of Jesus. Heavenly Father, we pray for the church, God. We pray for the body of Christ, dear Father. Oh Lord, we pray, God, for our spiritual leaders, dear God. We pray, God, for direction, dear Father, in the name of Jesus. Father in heaven, we pray for those who are placing authority over this land. God, we pray for direction. We pray, God, for guidance. We pray, God, that you would speak to their hearts, dear Father, that they will do the right thing always in the name of Jesus. We pray a prayer of protection over them in the name of Jesus. May their footsteps be guided by you, dear Father, in the name of Jesus Christ. Hallelujah. Heavenly Father, we pray for healing, Lord. God, many persons are sick right now, mind, body, soul, and spirit. Father, we pray for healing, Lord. You are still the great physician in the name of Jesus. By the stripes of Jesus, we speak healing into those persons who are ill right now in the name of Jesus. Heavenly Father, touch, Lord. Touch that needs to be touched, Lord. Fix that what needs to be fixed in the name of Jesus. And we pray, God, that our people, Lord, will serve you, Lord. That the fear of God will be in our hearts in the name of Jesus. Hallelujah. Father in heaven, continue to bless us, Lord. Continue to lead us and continue to guide us, dear Father. And help us, God, to be a thankful people, a people showing gratitude in the name of Jesus. Father, we give you thanks. We give you praise in Jesus' name. Amen. Amen. Thank you each one for tuning in this evening for our program, Take Time to Pray. Do tune in next Sunday evening with a repeat at 7:30 with a repeat on Wednesday evening at 10 p.m. for this program, Take Time to Pray. God bless you each one. Amen. Amen.
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0: Let's make it quick. Let's go to Philippians chapter 4, verses 1 through 13. Amen. We had a long run today. Hallelujah. And in spite of how I feel, I'm going to deliver God's word. Amen. Hallelujah. That's why when you're there, you have to know somebody's paying the price. Because being up here all the time is not just being up here. Hallelujah. You can feel the fights. You can feel the, hallelujah, the attacks on your body. Somebody say, praise the Lord.
1: Praise the Lord.
0: That's why you ought to be up there praying, praying for the speaker, praying for the preacher, praying for the person delivering the word, praying for that person who's feeling the attacks. Nobody wants to say amen. Because you're getting it for free while somebody else is sacrificing to give it to you. Somebody better open your mouth and say hallelujah.
1: Hallelujah.
0: Hallelujah. When you have it, say amen. That's just one. When you have it, say amen. Philippians chapter 4. 1, 2, 3. Amen.
1: Amen.
0: Therefore, brethren, beloved, dearly beloved, and long for my joy and crown, so stand fast in the Lord. My dearly beloved, I beseech Euodias, and I beseech Syntychus, that they be of the same mind in God. Yeah, you remember that thing right there when we say, oh, that man would praise the Lord. If we be of the same mind in God. Somebody said, let's be of the same mind in God.
1: Let's be of the same mind in God.
0: Then he's continued to say, I beseech thee also, true yoke fellow. That means we are all yoked in God, right? He said, help the women that labor with thee in the gospel. See. Who he's talking to? That's only one person. Who is he talking to? Who is he talking to? Come on, open your mouth. Who is he talking to? He says, help those women that labor with me in the gospel. So that means men ought to be a great help. Amen. Somebody, all the men say, praise the Lord.
1: Praise the Lord.
0: On, you those who got on your mic. You supposed to be on target today. You helping me preach. Amen. So let the men say amen.
1: Amen.
0: Help the women that labor with me in the gospel. With Clementine also and with the other fellow laborers whose names are in the book of life. That's what Ella was talking about earlier. Having your name in the book of life. Amen.
1: Amen.
0: So we know we in line. Somebody say, yeah, we in line. Okay, so we can go back and listen to this freely. Amen. Rejoice in the Lord always. And again, I say, do what?
1: Rejoice.
0: Somebody say what? What?
1: Rejoice.
2: Rejoice.
0: Hallelujah. That's that song. Praises. We rejoicing in the Lord in spite of what we're going through. We're rejoicing because he gave us life. Somebody touch your name and say, you got life. Come on. I say, touch your neighbor and say, you got life. If your neighbor don't like you today, find a neighbor you think don't like you and touch them and say, you got life. Okay then. Okay. There you go. Let's continue to run. So I say again, I say rejoice. No matter, don't rejoice because you ain't got no problem. Rejoice when you got problems. Rejoice. Again, I say rejoice. Let your moderation be known unto all men. The Lord is at hand. That's what Elder talked about as well. Didn't he say that? Come on here. That's what he said in his scripture. Come on here. So we in line twice. Come on here. Amen. So be careful for nothing, but in everything by prayer. The worst thing you don't like to do. Somebody say, oh, my God.
1: Oh, my God.
0: And supplication, when you pray, give thanks. Some of you pray. Where's my help? Where's my man help today?
1: Amen.
0: See, they say, I pray that the man would also help the baby and that labor. And where my man at? Where my man at? Somebody say amen.
1: Amen.
0: There you go. All right. And it says, yes, with prayer and thanksgiving, let your requests be made unto pastor. See, y'all looked at me like, what? I see Brother Kenny over there like, Pastor, I read that. I didn't say that. You're right, I didn't say that. Let your request be made where?
1: At the pastor. At God.
0: Ooh, I wish I could have preached that right there. I start right there. No, that ain't what I'm preaching on today. Because some people believe their requests need to be made unto me. Some people believe their requests need to be made unto minister. Their requests be made unto elder. The requests be made unto the brothers and sisters in Christ. Let your prayer, supplication, thanksgiving, and your requests. That's your problem. You ain't giving your requests to God. Oh, come on right there. You know you want clap right there. Go ahead. You got free reign today. Come on. At least this moment. And then the peace of God, which surpasses all understanding, that shall keep your heart and mind through Christ Jesus. Finally, brother, whatsoever things are true. Ooh, we had some truth in this house today. Jesus, I almost thought some people was going to get mad. Whatsoever things are just. Whatsoever things are pure. Let the church say amen.
1: Amen.
0: Where my man help? I'm going to throw one chair down there.
2: Amen.
0: Whatsoever things are pure.
1: Amen.
0: And then, whatsoever things are lovely. Amen. Ain't talking about women. Well, love, that's a lovely woman. No, whatsoever. Whatsoever things are lovely. Whatsoever things are of good report. If there be any virtue, any purity, and if there be any praise, then think on these things. Let's keep going. These things, read, which ye have both learned and received and heard and seen. That's a lot of things you always do. You always see, learn, hear, and see, and still don't do nothing. But anyway, let's go. Whatsoever things you learn, we always learning. Then we receive. That's them blessing you need to have. And then you need to come back and hear again. And then you always go back and see again. In God, he says, do.
1: Amen.
0: And the God, thank you, Brother Kenny. You're preaching with me today. I ain't know what that next one doing yet. Let's go. And them other ones. Come on, let's go.
2: Amen.
0: Let the man say, praise the Lord. I'm going to pick on you all day.
2: Praise the Lord.
0: Let the man shout hallelujah.
1: Hallelujah.
0: I love when men praise God. Let the church say, praise the Lord.
1: Praise the Lord.
0: Let the man say, hallelujah.
1: Hallelujah.
0: Okay, let's roll. He says, hallelujah. The things that you see here, to them, and the peace of God shall be with you. Verse 10. But I rejoice in the Lord greatly. See how I was carrying on today? I rejoice in the Lord greatly. That now, at the last, your care of me have flourished again. Amen.
2: Amen.
0: Y'all see that there? Read.
2: I rejoice in the Lord.
0: Let's go. That's verse 10. Care of me have flourished again. Wherein, ye were always careful, but he lacked opportunity. That's 11. Not that I speak in respect of want.
1: For I have learned in whatsoever state I
0: am. I have learned. That whatsoever state, this is your problem. I like that, Sister Sims. Anybody else? I have learned. MJ? It's a learning thing. That's what we say. I praise you. I vow to praise you. Watch here. Through the good. And that's a learning thing. I vow to praise you. Finish the rest. Be it. That's a learning thing. I'll praise you in
2: I go through.
0: So here goes Apostle Paul saying, hallelujah. Somebody shout hallelujah.
1: Hallelujah.
2: Hallelujah.
0: I have learned, read it, in whatsoever state I am therewith. to be
1: content.
0: Your problem is contentment. I wish I was preaching that today. You ain't content, is you? Huh? You're not content on our people. Yeah. Nah, nobody will talk to me. Yeah. You don't want me to go behemoth? But you ain't look like you're content, but nothing you see, star. You all ain't content, boy. I'm telling you, learn to be, can I get that in Creole? Learn to be content. Man, say something in that language, boy. I don't know. What, you better stop playing. Give me something.
2: I know how to say it.
0: Boy, I tell you. Gotta send you to that school.
2: Sorry, talk.
0: What you into there? But anyway, let's go. There's some family members here. Where Ashley today? That's my speaking Creole girl. He says, learn to be content. Point your finger in somebody's face. That's the right there. I say, learn to be content. That means contentment just don't happen. I like how she did that. She said, learn to. That means contentment. We are so eager to have everything. We have not learned. Lord, help me to be content. Apostle Paul knew what it was to stand up on high, brother. Men, he walked in arrogance because he was of the synagogue, not of Satan. He was of the synagogue of the priests. High priests, intellectual. They honored Apostle Paul like all men want to be honored today. Nobody wants to say you speaking.
1: You speaking.
0: Huh? And then God humbles him, lick him down on the road to Damascus because he was too high. Yeah. You see why pride? You need to get rid of it. Because God will lick you down to get your attention. Let the man say amen.
1: Amen.
0: Come on, man. Let the man say amen.
1: Amen.
0: So Apostle Paul says, learn to be content. Yeah, Michael. Hallelujah. Learn to be content. Amen. Amen. Amen. Listen to it. Amen. Amen. And reply. Amen. Be in church. Hallelujah. Somebody say praise the Lord.
1: Praise the Lord.
0: Somebody say hallelujah.
1: Hallelujah.
0: I know both how to be abased. Whew. And I've also learned how to be abound. Some of you only can be a base, or some of you only can be a bond. That means some of you only can be a bond high, but you can't come down to be a base. Don't let God put you up and you feel like you need to stay up and never come down. Nobody will say amen.
2: Amen.
1: Amen.
0: You have to learn how to be up and learn how to be down. Amen. Hallelujah. I gotta go. Everywhere and in all things, I am instructed both to be full and to be hungry. We talk about our brother today, eating cockroach, locusts, amen, grasshopper, and honey. And still giving God thanks. I tell you the truth, I going to go find some, I going to grasshopper search. I need a man to go with me. Men!
2: Right,
0: Pastor need to go find grasshopper and honey. I'm going to dip it. I'm going to make it nice and seasoned. Roast it like fried chicken. And give it to you to eat. Dip and... Because I can hear it sounding crunchy. Yeah. So here's Apostle Paul saying, I learned how to be full. But when you get hungry is where you got a problem. Ooh, this is some good stuff. When it ain't coming your way and you can't understand it, this is where your problem is, but that ain't the message today. So he said, and I've learned how to suffer in need. Come on here. Where my man at? We preaching
2: Amen.
0: Today.
2: Amen.
0: Then my last verse. I can do what?
2: All thanks.
0: Continue well.
1: Through Christ
0: that do what?
1: Strengthens me.
0: Tell your neighbor, be strengthened. Tell your neighbor, be strengthened. Tell your neighbor, you can be strengthened. You may have a seat for a few moments. Amen.
1: Amen.
0: There's people who want to give up, but that ain't my message today. Huh? Touch your neighbor. Hit them good and hard on their shoulder. I see some people say, oh, no, I can avoid that yet. Because if I see you all, I see you all. Like, oh, Lord. Come on. Hurry up. Be strength. Come on, reach everybody you can reach. Come on, hit them. Be strengthened. Amen. Sometimes that person need that hit, you know. That hit is to wake you up. You ever go and sleep in school and then the teacher come there, whap! You go like, no, that teacher ain't really mean to hit you that hard. They hit you because you need to wake up. And I won't move off the pulpit and grab this little switch I got back here and hit you with it. Let's say amen. I'm preaching out. We had a couple of good runs already. Somebody say praise the Lord.
1: Praise
0: somebody
1: the Lord.
0: Shout hallelujah.
1: Hallelujah.
0: So this book was written by Apostle Paul to the church. Somebody says written to the church.
1: It's written to the church.
0: And he didn't write this book in a pleasant place. He wrote this book in the prison of Rome. And you're sitting in church and can't get it right. What you complaining about? You ain't in prison. Amen. Huh? You in church still complaining, he in prison, praising God. Amen. Oh, ain't nobody say hallelujah.
1: Hallelujah.
2: Hallelujah.
0: You in church still complaining, but he in prison, praising God.
2: Hallelujah.
0: He was encouraging the church that no matter what your situation is, with Christ, you still can live successfully.
2: Amen.
0: Some of us think God is our merry-go-round and our circus. And if we can't have fun in church, then God ain't there. They don't see why they're there. God ain't die for you to have fun. God died for you to know how to live to get to heaven.
1: Yeah. Yeah. Amen.
0: Some of you won't be in church back in. So when the fun gone, you feel, no. The fun, as a matter of fact, I didn't even know if they used to have fun back in the day because everything was prayer and supplication and making their request renewed unto God. Daniel stayed in his room praying, hallelujah, 3 times a day, and he was praying long prayers. That's why he get catch. Because he was doing this short, Father, I call you in the name of Jesus, and I pray, oh God, that they keep your eye over there, over there, and they come in, Lord God, and I hope you would just do this for me, and God, and they fix it for me. Amen. Yeah, and they never catch him. Amen. Can I get church? Amen.
1: Amen. Amen.
0: Men? Yes, ladies too. But I get support by my men today. I give God time. Let's just say hallelujah. So Apostle Paul in prison. Somebody say Apostle Paul in prison.
1: Apostle Paul in prison.
0: Yeah. He was in prison, still telling the church, no matter what your comfortable seat is, although I'm in prison, you can do all things. We can do all things through Christ. How could somebody say that in prison? Amen. So you can say that while you're sitting in comfortable seats and laying down in a cushioned bed. Yeah. And some of you still wouldn't say it. Right. Can I preach?
2: Yeah. Preach.
1: Yeah.
0: I want you to think of yourself. What would you be saying as a man of God who ain't do nothing but spreading the gospel? Get whipped. Get snake bite, get cast out, oh my God, shipwreck, and been in prison more than once. For God. Not because you thief. Not because you was caught in the cookie. Oh, nobody would talk to me. Even them were going to prison, will come out. And guilty. The Bible say amen.
1: Amen. Amen.
2: Amen.
0: Huh? You ain't doing nothing but serving God. And here's the Apostle Paul saying, hey, you can do all things. You can be successful. And you're saying, how you can say that you're in prison? Yeah. What's the success with you being in prison? I was stiff-necked, hard-headed, high-minded, and God had to lick me down, blind me, and then I turned. Tough. Hi, I am Apostle Paul. Kill everybody who don't follow the way I think they should go. Bring Stephen and kill him. And bring this one and hunt down all the Christians, but I as a Christian. Nobody will say amen.
1: Amen.
0: Amen. So you ain't gonna learn when God lick you down? You know what I'm saying, amen there?
1: Amen.
0: I can keep going. I ain't got long here.
2: Praise the Lord.
0: He says, no matter what your situation is, you in Christ, you can be successful. Especially in your walk and your relationship with God. Your problem is you won't get close. Huh? You won't get close to everything else but God. Tell the truth, she and the devil.
2: Amen.
0: I want to get close. The closer I get to you. Anybody ever hear that song? The more you make me feel by giving me all your love. Your love has rescued. See, y'all too young. I see y'all there. Oh, deeper and

0: growing up's rocking that on Saturday. So you want a relationship with everybody but God. And Apostle Paul has said, I'm in prison, still keeping my relationship with God. I'm telling the church in their comfortable seat, if you have this relationship with God, you would be successful.
1: Amen.
2: Amen.
0: Are you defeated because you ain't having this relationship with God?
1: Yeah. Amen.
0: Pastor, I won't have a better relationship with you. Me? And then you can give me? Me? Who likely to trip out? Oh, man. I like my Haitian people. I'm away. Somebody say hallelujah.
1: Hallelujah.
0: Come on.
2: Hallelujah.
0: So Paul says, when you do not build a relationship with God, oh, this is good, and pray, you end up with anxiety.
1: Amen.
0: Anxiety. Anxiety is a natural way. It's a natural way of man. What is anxiety? Fear, worry, stress. Complaining, murmuring. Hello?
1: Amen.
0: Somebody say yeah. Because if you were praying and you bring your what? Request, oh Jesus, unto the Lord. Yeah. Because verse number 6 says, be careful for nothing, but with prayer. Yeah. Why you have anxiety? Because if you carrying your requests and giving God thanks means I know you're capable, able, and will.
1: Amen.
0: What's your problem? Anxiety? Yeah, I feel it. I'm going to sing one of my favorite songs. Feel it. I feel it. Nothing more than your feelings. Having anxiety because you don't pray. So now you in your feelings.
1: Amen.
0: Whoa, whoa, whoa, whoa, whoa. Your feelings. So I preach, Pastor, preach.
1: Preach, Pastor.
0: Come on
1: preach.
0: Now, say preach, Pastor, preach.
1: Preach, Pastor, preach, preach.
0: Because without prayer. Prayer is the mediator between you and anxiety. Amen. And I'm talking about Daniel kind of prayer. Father, I pause to bring myself to you. You know me. You know I'm impatient. You know I don't even like to pray. God, I love food so much. Fasting is far from me. But if I don't pray, I can be in my feelings.
1: Amen. Amen.
0: Because nobody can sincerely pray to God and come out of his presence the same. Even if it come down a notch, it'll not be the same. Because by the time you didn't cry out, and by the time you say, God, I need you. God, I need you to show up now. God, I need you to hold my hand. God, I need you. And you didn't tell him on your knee, you come or you feel like you leave that right there. Yeah. Even if you pick it up again tomorrow. Yeah. Can I get an amen?
2: Amen.
1: Amen. Amen.
0: So the word of God says, if you pray and give thanks. Lord, I thank you for hearing my prayer. I thank you, God, I made this request to you. Nobody can do it. I will not call Pastor God because she is not God. I will only call on you. You can do it for me. My man ain't say amen. Amen. And they say, labor amen. With me?
1: Amen.
0: When last you had a good prayer? So you come out worried, anxiety, fear, don't know what tomorrow gonna bring, don't know how you're gonna make it, and you full up with anxiety. Yeah. Amen. Gotta get the church, say amen. I gotta go.
1: Amen.
2: Amen.
1: Amen.
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I don't know who needs this, but if you're tired of being strong, if you've been smiling in public but breaking at home, if you've been lying on your bed, staring at the ceiling, begging God to not let you wake up tomorrow, this is for you. 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
0: for the victories.

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church. 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He would end with a slow, soulful song, and back then, I didn't really understand the meaning behind those hums, those moans, those cries from the soul. 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
0: remember, remember, remember, there is a friend.
1: Remember, there's a friend in Jesus.
0: Oh, I love him, I love him.
1: Who will wipe your tears away?
0: I know he will. And if
1: your heart is broken,
0: this is all you have to do.

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1: God's got a blessing.
0: Everybody say that with me. God's got a blessing.
1: God's got a blessing.

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1: God's got a blessing.
0: Everybody.

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2: So this song says this. I don't know how God's gonna do

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Oh, glory to God. And I know sometimes in situations like tonight, people may sit and look at you like you're crazy. But if you don't know my pain, you will never understand my praise. Because over 20 years ago, I had a nervous breakdown. And the doctor said I would never get well. I was on welfare. I was divorced. I was broken. But today, the balm in Gilead has made me whole. And that's why I worship him. It don't matter what you think about me. I owe him all the praise. Because if it had not been for the Lord who was on my side, where would I be? I would be like a ship without a sail. I would be tossed to and fro with no direction. But I found him to be a doctor in the sick room. I found him to be a lawyer in the courtroom. I found him to be a healer. Oh, somebody ought to bless him. If you're sick in your body, he still heals. Hey, shout out to Messiah. Oh, my God. Oh, my God. Oh, my God. Whatever you're in tonight, you can come out. You say, sister, how do I get out? Praise your way out. Can I get somebody to praise your way out? You might be sitting next to somebody that may not need a miracle, but tell them I have an emergency. I gotta praise my way out. Better. That's why I don't care how long it takes. I don't mind waiting. Now, I don't think you heard what I said. I don't care how long it takes. If it takes him 20 years, because the Bible said, if any man be in Christ, he is a new creature. Old things are passed away. Behold, all things have become new. So guess what? I'm not just waiting on God. I'm waiting in God. Because I know he holds my destiny. And the Bible said he knows the way that I take. And when he has tried me, I shall come out. Somebody just start shouting. He's making a way for you to come out. Hey. Oh. Oh. I don't mind waiting on the Lord. Early one morning in 5 a.m. prayer, I had finished the prayer on Tuesday morning, and I had raised the sacrificial offering, and the presence of the Lord filled the room. And I was going through a mighty trial at the time. And the Spirit of the Lord dropped these words and this song in my spirit. And I just started singing. And it has become my anthem. And when I can't see my way out of a situation, and the devil trying to make me frustrated because it looks like God ain't moving, I turn around and tell him, devil, I don't mind waiting. Somebody just start shouting that. Shout it back in the face of the enemy. Let the devil know that whatever you tried, it ain't gonna work, because I don't mind waiting. Dr. Pannion. Thank you, Jesus. Jesus.
I told my

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blessing it is to meet you again around God's word. No matter where you are listening today, I believe that this message has been appointed by God for someone who is growing weary while waiting. And some of you have been praying for months, others have been believing for years, and sometimes persons have been asking, when will my situation change? And I come to encourage you this morning that our God doesn't always work gradually. Sometimes he works suddenly. One phone call, one doctor's report, one opportunity, one prayer, one encounter with God can change everything. And today I want to speak to you about a room. And that room I'm going to speak to you about is called suddenly. Let us pray. Father, we thank you, O God, because you are the God of divine surprises. You are never late. You are never defeated. And you are never out of options. Today, awaken our faith to believe that you are still able to move suddenly. And help us to wait with expectation, worship with confidence, and trust that your timing is always perfect. In your name we pray. Amen and amen. One word can change your life. Hired, healed, approved, forgiven, accepted, delivered. These words can change your life instantly. And one woman can erase years of waiting. That's how God often works. The enemy wants you to believe that because nothing changed yesterday, nothing will change tomorrow. But that's not how God represents or operates. God can spend years preparing you, then change everything in one day. Joseph waited for how many years? 13 years. And then suddenly he became governor. David was overlooked for years. Then suddenly he became king. The disciples waited in the upper room. Then suddenly the Holy Spirit came. So don't confuse God's silence with God's inactivity. He may be preparing you for your suddenly. The word of the Lord says in Acts chapter 2, 1 to 2, they were all in one accord, in one place. And suddenly there came a sound from heaven. Before, putting context to the scripture, before Acts chapter 2, there was a waiting. Jesus had ascended into heaven. Before he left, he gave his disciples one instruction, to wait. That couldn't have been easy. They didn't know how long, they didn't know what it would look like. They simply knew God had made a promise. So they had to wait. They prayed, they worshiped, they praised, they stayed together day after day. And guess what? Nothing happened. Imagine if someone had left on day 8 or day 9 or the morning of day 10. They have missed their suddenly. And people of God, many people today give up one day before God moves. Sometimes we are frustrated when someone leaves us on red. You know, they send a message and they read the message and they didn't answer. That waiting process is almost frustrating to this generation. But the disciples gathered in upper room, about 120 believers. No microphones, no choirs, no lights, no smoke, no social media, just praying. People waiting on God's promise. Hallelujah. And one day passed, nothing. 2 days passed, nothing. 3 days, nothing. Perhaps someone wondered, did we hear Jesus correctly? Still, they waited. Then the Bible says, when the day of Pentecost was fully come. Notice those words. Everything happened according to God's timetable, not theirs. Then without warning, without announcements, without expecting the exact moment, suddenly the room is filled with the sound of mighty rushing wind. Tongues of fire appeared and the Holy Spirit filled every believer. Fear disappeared, boldness arrived. 3,000 people were saved that very day. One suddenly change history. Can I tell you something this morning? Hallelujah. God's suddenly doesn't mean he started working suddenly. It means you suddenly saw what he had been preparing all this time. The suddenly was visible. The preparation was hidden. God had already prepared that moment. The moment wasn't wasted. The waiting wasn't wasted. The waiting was preparation. And somebody needs to hear this morning. Just because you can't see God working doesn't mean he is not arranging your suddenly behind the scene. People of God, I want you to understand that every suddenly begins with a promise.
Acts chapter 2 didn't begin with Acts chapter 2. It began when Jesus made a promise. God's sudden lies are always connected to his word. His suddens, they are always connected to his words. Don't chase excitement. Stand on the promises of God. Let me say that one more time. Don't just chase excitement. Stand on the promises of God. You know the hymn. The hymn says, standing on the promises of what? Christ, my King, through eternal ages, let his praises ring. Glory in the highest, I will shout and sing. Come on, somebody. Standing on the promises of God, standing on the promises that cannot fail. When the howling storms of doubt and fear assails, by the living word of God shall I prevail. Standing on the promises of God. I love this one. It says, standing on the promises, I cannot fall. Listening every moment to the Spirit's call, resting in my Savior's as my all and all. Come on, somebody. Standing on the promises of God. Hallelujah. People of God, we need to understand that we're not chasing excitement, but we're standing on the promises of God. If God said it, he will do it. Nobody enjoys waiting, but waiting develops our faith. It develops our patience. It develops our character. It develops our dependency, our humility. So while you're waiting, God is working. He's working on you. He's working on people. He's working on your circumstances. He's working on timing. Don't despise your waiting season. But I need you to also understand that imagine leaving the upper room the day Pentecost came. Imagine quitting 5 minutes before the breakthrough. Imagine the enemy wants believers to leave early. He wants you to leave your marriage. And we cancel that in Jesus' name. He wants you to leave your ministry. We cancel that in Jesus' name. He wants you to leave the church. He wants you to leave prayer, leave hope. But I want to encourage you this morning that you are to stay where God placed you until he finishes what he promised. Stay where God placed you until he finishes what he promised. People of God, when the Holy Spirit came, you know what took place? The room changed. The people changed. The city changed. History changed. When God moves, his blessings, it not only affects one person. When our God moves, his blessing affects more than one person. Your breakthrough will bless your family. Your breakthrough will bless everyone connected to you. Your testimony will strengthen someone else. And your miracle may become, people of God, another person's hope. So that's why Acts chapter 16 tells us about the suddenly all over again. It says Paul and Silas weren't complaining. They weren't arguing. They weren't blaming God. But at midnight, they found themselves in the right posture. They prayed. They praised. Then the prison doors didn't open during the beating. The prison doors didn't open while they were crying. The prison doors opened when what? When they began to worship and give God the glory. Suddenly, the word of the Lord says, an earthquake came. An earthquake came and doors opened. Chains fell off. People of God, never underestimate what God can do while you praise him. Can you praise him wherever you are? Can you lift up your hands and lift up your voice and exalt the name of Jesus? Can you give him the glory in the midst of what you're going through? Can you give him the praise in the midst of your uncertainties? Can you exalt him just for 30 seconds? Exalt his name, glorify his name, magnify his name, worship his name, call on his name, thank him for who he is. Thank him for his blessings. Thank him for his mercies that are new towards you every morning. Thank him for healing you. Thank him for the report of the Lord. Thank him for his glory that is shining upon your life. Thank him for protecting your friend and family. Thank him for the blood of Jesus Christ. People of God,
what God promised has God what God has promised or what promise has God given you? Let me say it again. What God has promised, he will keep it. So what promise has God given you? I don't want you to stop believing. There's a song that we sing at karaoke. Yes, I do sing little songs at karaoke, not no vulgar songs. Don't stop believing. Only keep on believing. Don't stop believing. Don't stop praying. Don't stop serving. Don't stop worshiping. You suddenly may be closer than you think. Today, I implore you to live with expectation. Someone listening this morning, you're being saying, nothing is changing. The Lord says, keep waiting. They that wait upon the Lord, what? Shall renew their heart. They shall mount up with wings as eagles. They shall run and not be weary. They shall walk and not faint. People of God, it is imperative for us to understand that the Lord is saying, pray just a little longer. Worship just a little longer. Because you're suddenly, it's closer than you realize. Suddenly, that child will come home. That door will open. Healing will manifest. Peace will flood your heart. The job will come. The answer will arrive. Suddenly, the breakthrough you have been praying for becomes your testimony. Don't walk away now. Don't lose your expectation now. Don't quit now because you're heaven, because heaven specializes. And suddenly, your family, suddenly, your healing, suddenly, your breakthrough, suddenly, your miracle, suddenly, my suddenly is coming because God is working behind the scenes. So people of God, I want you to remember this. God may take years to prepare what he can release in one sudden moment. The room called suddenly belongs to those who refuse to leave while waiting. As we close, I want you to understand that you are to praise, that praise positions your heart to trust God while you wait. And one God-ordained moment can change the direction and trajectory of your life. Let us pray. Father, thank you that you are the God of perfect timing. Teach us, O God, to wait with confidence, to worship while we wait, and to trust you, and trust that you are working even when we cannot see it. Prepare our hearts, O God, for the suddenly that is on its way, the suddenly that you have ordained, and let our lives bring glory to your name. In your name we pray. Amen. Amen. Remember today, God's suddenly isn't random. It is the fulfillment of a promise at the appointed time. So stop. Don't stop praying. Don't stop believing. And don't leave the room where God told you to wait. The God who moved suddenly in the upper room and suddenly in the prison of Philippi is still the God today. For he is the same yesterday, today, and forever. God bless you and have yourself a wonderful day.

0: Simeon have declared how God at the first did visit the Gentiles to take out of them a people for his name. And to this agree the words of the prophet, as it is written, after this I will return and will build again the tabernacle of David, which is fallen down, and I will build again the ruins thereof, and I will set it up. And this is taken from Acts chapter 15, verses 14 to 16. Good morning, my devotional partners, here in the Turks and Caicos Islands, Bahamas, islands of the Caribbean, those of you over in the United States, Canada, the UK, Africa, India, Dubai, and Nicaragua. I greet you this morning in the name of our Lord Jesus Christ. It is my prayer that you will receive a word of blessing and encouragement as you reach out and touch the Lord as he passes by. This is Pastor George Fulford, bringing you this morning devotion from South Caicos in the Turks and Caicos Islands. Let me greet all my listeners over in the United States, Canada, and Nicaragua. I thank God for the opportunity of being able to reach you with the Word of God. I do pray that you will be blessed as you allow the Lord to have his way in your life. The subject of the message this morning, one of the greatest mysteries in the New Covenant. One of the greatest mysteries in the New Covenant.
1: How many know Jesus is coming soon?

Please take your Bibles and turn with me to the book of Colossians, chapter 1. And I'm going to read verse 26. Even the mystery which had been hid from ages and from generations, but now is made manifest to his saints. And this is recorded in Colossians 1, 26. The subject of the message this morning, one of the greatest mysteries in the new covenant. Lord Jesus, just have your way this morning. Speak, Lord. Open the eyes of the people that they may see and realize, O God, that you desire them to walk in righteousness and in the fear of God. Save, deliver, and set free this morning. In Jesus' name, amen and amen. One of the greatest mysteries in the new covenant. As we study the Word of God, we learn more through the guidance and direction of the Holy Spirit. There were certain revelations that were hidden from the Old Testament saints that are revealed under the new covenant. It was not the time nor the season to make them known. The nation of Israel was the main focus throughout the Old Covenant. They were the one who Jehovah God ordained to bring hope to the heathen nations. But their disobedience and failures hindered the desires of God for them. Often, as a punishment, Jehovah permitted the enemy to enslave them as they moved into their territories and into their homes, taking them as captives. We learn that prophets were raised up to take God's word to them so that they may be restored. There were many great prophets of the old covenant, but certain mysteries were not revealed to them. Under the new covenant, the snatching away of the saints that is sometimes referred to as the rapture of the church. This snatching away of the saints is not found in the Old Testament. There may be a type, but not the mystery that is mentioned in the New Covenant. Throughout the Old Testament, Jehovah God operated through Israel. But under the New Covenant, the focus is on the church, a called out people that comprise Jew and Gentiles. According to Scripture, this period was inserted in the plan for the nation, pausing the program for that nation of Israel. However, in Acts chapter 15, he will return to rebuild again the tabernacle of David that has fallen. No one knows how long this period for the church will last. 2,000 plus years have already passed, but the signs prophesied are happening, indicating that Jesus is soon to come. It will happen so quickly that you wouldn't have time to pray. Accepting Jesus Christ as Lord and Savior is your best response. And I pray this morning that God would somehow reveal to many of you who are still in the valley of decision to know that time will one day come to an end. The time that you have to receive the Lord Jesus Christ. I plead with you, young men, do not be like some who throw their only chance away. Young woman, I plead with you, come while the door of mercy is still left ajar. Come to Jesus. How long are you going to reject the message when you know without doubt that one day you're going to have to stand before the Lord Jesus Christ? And as the songwriter puts it, oh, how sad to face the judgment, unprepared to meet thy God. Come to Jesus. Come to him this morning and let God have his way in your life. Father God, just have your way this morning. Oh, I pray that the Holy Spirit would open the eyes of the people so that they would choose life and not death. They would choose Christ and not the devil. Oh God, have mercy. Save those, oh God, who are calling on you right now.
set them free, that they would have a testimony to declare to the world of what you have done in their lives. All the glory is yours. In Jesus' name, amen and amen. Ladies and gentlemen, I plead with you this morning. Time is winding up. Jesus is not slack concerning his promise. He said he's coming back. Matthew recorded him saying he's coming back. Jude mentioned he's coming back. Paul the Apostle mentioned he's coming back. Peter mentioned he's coming back. The angel said this same Jesus that is taken up from you shall so come in like manner. I pray somehow that if you have a desire to be saved and turn to the Lord, give me a call or WhatsApp me, 649-231-2402. God bless you in Jesus' name.

0: Turks and Caicos. I'm Zanae Denny with your morning report. Today is August 6, 2026, and in this report, I'll be bringing you the latest local news and stories from all over the world. These are the headlines. Minister of Energy defends Pelican Energy subsidy, and Honorable Rufus Ewing discusses InterHealth Canada. In the region, popular Jamaican hospital sued for negligence. Internationally, three people have been killed at U.S. fast food restaurant. 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
0: There is currently a lot of discourse surrounding the government subsidy provided for residents' Pelican Energy bills. During a recent Parliament sitting on July 30th, the Minister of Energy, Honorable E.J. Saunders, reiterated the type of support to be given.
2: This supplementary bill includes funding to shield eligible residential customers from sharp month-to-month increases in electricity costs caused by rising global fuel prices. Under this initiative, the government will subsidize the portion of the fuel factor, also described as the power adjustment cost on this Grand Turk and Salke bills, that exceeds 22 cents per kilowatt hour for residential customers. This assistance will apply to electricity bills for the period July to October 2026. Mr. Speaker, this intervention is necessary because this is a difficult period for many households across the entire Turks and Caicos Islands. As I stated in my public update on the 16th of July, our people are experiencing one of the hottest summers on record. I think it may be the hottest summer on record. At the same time, Mr. Speaker, and you would know this, children are home from school, air conditioning units are operating for longer periods, and families are already managing the increasing cost of food, housing, transportation, and other essential expenses. Mr. Speaker, the last thing our hardworking citizens need is an electricity bill that rises unpredictably from month to month to month to month. Mr. Speaker, our government understands that concern. We hear our people. We understand the pressures that they are facing. Indeed, this is one of those challenges that is being felt across our entire community. Mr. Speaker, we feel it in Cabinet.
0: Honorable Saunders also gave a response to Honorable Aswood's comments on the initiative being hypocritical.
2: The leader of the opposition knows he doesn't have a problem with all residential customers getting it. He was here making a case because he said that our party used it against them and they lost. Well, if they weren't smart enough to address it, that's on them. He knows he doesn't have a problem with that. And let me explain to him why it happened. Pelican's bills don't distinguish between islanders and foreigners. It distinguishes between business and residential customers. So we couldn't go through there and provide a relief quickly in that manner right now by going through one bill at a time to see who was from Turks and Caicos, who wasn't. So yes, Cabinet made the decision collectively, and I take responsibility for it to say, you know what? We're just going to provide it for everybody so everyone can get it as quickly as possible. And you know this. You understand this. Well, then come to class and I'll give it to you one class 101 around electricity bills.
0: Honorable Sean Malcolm also gave remarks on the issue.
3: Mr. Leader of the Opposition, it is a sore spot in the people of this country, mine, because everyone who pitches that day when you all gave your stimulus, the work permit holders, they were down at MoneyGram, Western Union, all the Grams, and Turks Islanders was home on the road watching the long lines as with their mouth white in crisis. Don't remind the people, because the stark difference to that scene was 1 month after they sent us, landslide. We gave them their first stimulus. First stimulus, couple of days. You couldn't get it done in 4 years. And the stark difference, Mr. Leader, Mr. Speaker, the lines at the Treasury, my Lord, Turks Island galore, as far as the eyes could see. That's the difference, Mr. Leader of the opposition, and that's why they will continue to repose their confidence in this good government.
0: On the recent episode of Expressions, Honorable Robert Hall invited Honorable Rufus Ewing to be a guest in his From Whence We Came series. They discussed a plethora of health issues and ministerial responsibilities. During the conversation, Honorable Hall questioned Honorable Ewing about his involvement in the InterHealth Canada deal.
4: Speak to us of your role with regards to the InterHealth arrangement. I've heard seen many comments, some not accurate with regards to your involvement. So clear the air for us as far as your own role.
5: My role is simple. I was the Deputy Chief Medical Officer and then later Chief Medical Officer. My role is to advise the Minister of Health and the Permanent Secretary of the team is what is the best way forward in policy. It's advice. Not all advice that you give has to be taken by the political director, but your role as a civil servant is to put in place what the political directors want to be put in place. And find if there are challenges, then you find ways to mitigate risk. You find ways to overcome hurdles and obstacles. But from a clinical perspective, my specific role was I led the what we call the clinical services specification team. So when it comes to developing, identifying what clinical services are to be put in place, the standards and protocols on which they will operate, and how they would expand and evolve, and that is my role. I led that work stream. We had several work streams. We had a clinical services work stream. We had an infrastructure work stream. We had a finance work stream. We had a human resources work stream. We have an IMNT, information technology work stream. In each of those work streams, we had specific leads. So I was just a lead of one, which is the clinical.
4: So you had little or nothing to do with the financial aspects of
5: that
4: hospital. No, looking back, because it was touted at one stage as almost the best thing since sliced bread, do you consider that to have been a good deal?
5: At the time, I think it was a good deal, and I think it served us well. It could have served us better. I remember, the hospital contract signed in 2008, and it came into being in 2010. But at the time, the interim administration were the ones who implemented it. So you have a complex system contract, because healthcare is complex, right? And you have someone else who didn't design it, who did not design it, implementing it. And at the same time, have what they had in mind, they came in, this is where, coming into 2008, 2009, 2010, you run austerity, start to run austerity budgets. So their only goal was to cut costs. And I would say, being chief medical officer during that time, I would say, thank God We had a hospital that was tightly bound to a contract that they couldn't cut the costs because a lot of our people would have died.
0: Honorable Hall also questioned him on his thoughts on the contract termination.
4: Quite recently, InterHealth decided to end their arrangement with the government. When I saw that, I said to some people, and I might have written it, that it may appear to be a curse, but it could be a blessing in disguise. What is your take on the whole episode, so to speak?
5: Well, you know, it is obvious that there has been, it has not been a great relationship between the government and InterHealth for several years, probably ever since the inception, because of how it was implemented to start with. And there are several breaches along the way, starting with the implementation of it when it first started in 2010. Because of those breaches, you probably did not have the time to reconcile, to come to reconciliation, because we have a cost-plus kind of arrangement which everybody knows about, the country knows about. But when you have a relationship that is not going well, and let me akin it to a marriage, and you are only there for the children, and you're there for the patients, and you do your best to keep the patients out of it, but to keep the children going well and good while you're fighting. And so but at the same time, you're not investing enough that you should in the relationship. And the investment in itself will lead to other breaches on both sides most times. So I think that even though I would have liked to see us invest more and expand, build more capacity, and get to the point where we wanted to go, where we should have gone, because that was it was designed to do, meaning that to have the management under our own management structure. Because when it was first conceptualized, we said, I mean, even though that part is not in the contract, is that the government reserved the right to, yes, to contract it out, but the intention was to build your own capacity so that the government could run it itself, but not run it itself as a ministry.
0: To hear the full interview, visit our website at www.rtc89fm.com or visit our Facebook page at RTC Station. That was your local news. Now for regional news. The Jamaica Observer is reporting that the University Hospital of the West Indies has been ordered to pay millions of dollars in damages after Jamaica's Supreme Court ruled that the hospital fell below the expected standard of care and breached its duty of care in the treatment of a 16-year-old girl who died 6 days after being admitted in March 2018. According to the Jamaica Observer, the teenager's parents filed a negligence lawsuit against the hospital's board of management, arguing that medical staff failed to exercise the proper professional skill, care, and competence, and diligence in diagnosing and treating their only child. The Observer reports that the court awarded more than $1.68 million Jamaican dollars for the pain and suffering the teenager endured before her death. The court also awarded more than Jamaican $344,000 for loss of expectation of life, $6 million for projected loss of future earnings, and nearly $976,000 in special damages and $8,000 to cover the cost of an expert witness report relied upon during the case. According to The Observer, the teenager was an accomplished fifth-form student at Campion College who was preparing to sit her Caribbean Secondary Education Certificate examinations. Reports state that the court documents reveal that the girl's illness began with persistent headaches before she was admitted to the UHWI on March 30, 2018. Her parents, citing her previous diagnosis of meningitis at the age of 8, informed medical staff of both her medical history and their concerns that the illness had returned. Reports state that although doctors noted on several occasions that meningitis needed to be ruled out, the court found that there was no adequate follow-up to exclude that diagnosis. After blood tests, a CT scan, and an unsuccessful lumbar puncture procedure, the teenager was diagnosed with a hemiplegic migraine. She later suffered multiple seizures and two heart attacks before dying on April 5th, 2018. According to the Jamaica Observer, medical experts who testified on behalf of the UHWI maintained that the hospital acted in accordance with accepted medical standards and denied that there had been any negligence in the girl's treatment. However, according to reports, the parents' expert witness found several areas of concern in the hospital's handling of the case. In her ruling, Supreme Court Justice Nemard found that the hospital failed to properly use all available diagnostic tools to rule out meningitis, including repeating the lumbar puncture after the initial attempt was unsuccessful. She also concluded that hospital staff failed to recognize that the teenager had become brain dead on April 1, 2018, and found there was no clear or escalating treatment plan despite her rapidly deteriorating condition. The ruling marks a significant medical negligence judgment against one of Jamaica's leading public healthcare institutions. That was regional news. Now for international news.

three people were killed and seven others injured after a gunman opened fire outside a crowded In-N-Out Burger restaurant in the U.S. state of Idaho on Saturday afternoon before turning the weapon on himself, authorities said. Police identified the suspect as 24-year-old Chad Williams and say they are confident he acted alone. Investigators are continuing to examine what motivated the attack, while noting that the suspect's family is cooperating with the investigation. Twin Falls Police Chief Matthew Hicks said an armed off-duty Idaho State Police trooper and an armed civilian confronted the gunman during the shooting. Officials believe their actions forced the suspect away from the crowded restaurant, preventing even more casualties. One of those killed was an employee of the newly opened In-N-Out Burger restaurant. Authorities say the shooting occurred on Sunday afternoon at the restaurant, which had been open for just over a week, and is located in a busy shopping district in Twin Falls, Idaho. Hundreds of shoppers and restaurant patrons were in the area when gunfire erupted. According to police, two of the seven injured victims have since been treated and released from hospital. Three remain in stable condition, and two are listed in critical condition. Investigators say Williams previously attended the College of Southern Idaho, but did not graduate. They stress there is currently no evidence that anyone else was involved in planning or carrying out the attack. The FBI is assisting local authorities and has appealed to members of the public to submit any photos, videos, or other information that may aid the investigation. Police continue to interview witnesses and are urging anyone with information about the shooting to come forward as the investigation remains ongoing. Now for your weather forecast from the TCI Weather Service.

0: Good morning, Church St. Cephas. My name is Tiffany Henfield, bringing you a weather report for today, August 6th, 2026, on behalf of the Turks and Caicos Islands National Weather Service. Currently in Providenciales, we have partly cloudy skies with winds out of the east at 5 knots. The public is advised to wear protective clothing and sunscreen in shaded areas while outside during peak sunshine hours, 11 a.m. to 4 p.m. As UV indices are expected to be in the very high to extreme range. A trough moving across the Turks and Caicos Islands today is expected to bring an increase in showers and thunderstorm activity through tomorrow. Conditions will improve over the weekend as high pressure strengthens and bringing return to dry and stable weather. Today, a low 20 to 40% chance of showers and isolated thunderstorms, partly cloudy with a high near 90 degrees. Tonight, isolated showers possible, partly cloudy with a low around 82 degrees. Winds east to southeast at 10 to 20 knots. Seas slight to moderate with wave heights of 2 to 4 feet near shore, building up to 6 feet offshore. Sunset will be at 7:25 p.m. The next high tide at 3:19 p.m. today. Low tides will be at 8:34 a.m. this morning and again tonight at 9:58 p.m. Tropical cyclone activity is not expected within the next 7 days. That was your weather report for today. Join us again tomorrow at the same time. Thank you.
1: 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I'm Danae Denny, wishing you a wonderful day.

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2: 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Robinson High School's auditorium, new students and their parents, our guardians are encouraged to come. 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Students will explore the campus, meet their peers, and gain valuable tips for overcoming challenges in high school. Parents will participate in a workshop focused on the crucial role they play in their child's education, and get insights on how to support their child's success. Important reminder, all students must attend in full school uniform and be accompanied by a parent or guardian. Start your journey at H.J. Robinson High School on the right foot. Don't miss this important day. That was a quick look at our community calendar for today. Of course, you can join us again at 1 p.m. when we take another look at our community calendar, brought to you by Keiko's Cafe.

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2: Yeah. Mm-hmm. You know what? Mm-hmm. I like the players. Like mm-hmm. No diggity, no doubt. Mm-hmm. Play on, play it. Mm-hmm. Play on, play it. Mm-hmm. Yo, Trey, drop the verse.

it. I like it. No diggity, no doubt. Yeah. Black Street Productions. We out, we out, ride. We out, we out. We out.

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0: Hey, we got some very intelligent women in here, man.
1: Do you think you're too young to really love somebody?
2: No.
1: I say it for me. I'm an adult. I say, wait, you too young to be in love. This is silly. You're infatuated with him. He got nice jeans. He wear fancy Adidas. I mean, it might be something. I don't know.
2: Go ahead.
1: Well, you tell me. What's the difference?
3: Okay.
1: What's the difference?
3: Okay, Shan.
2: You can love anybody, but when you in love with somebody, you looking at it like this. You taking that person for what he or she is, no matter what he or she look like, but no matter what he or she do. You look at it like this.
4: If you fall in love, you can fall out of love.
2: I just love somebody. So you might stop being in love with them, but you is not gonna stop loving that person.
5: Maybe sometimes they've never been loved before.
4: Yeah,
5: they've never been in love before. They don't know what the feeling is to be loved.
1: Yeah,
4: she poetic.
1: She killed it. We get in that conversation with that, right?

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at 11:53. I'm Every Woman. That is Nicole House Mix. A little bit different for you on a Throwback Thursday. 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

And it's time now for the community calendar. Attention incoming students, parents, and guardians. Join us for the H.J. Robinson High School's New Student Orientation 2026 on Wednesday, 26th of August at 9 a.m. to 12:30 p.m. at the H.J. Robinson High School Auditorium. This is for new students and their parents or guardians. This is your chance to get acquainted with school life at H.J. Robinson High School, learn about important school rules, meet the school's leadership and staff, and discover academic and extracurricular opportunities. Students will explore the campus, meet their peers, and gain valuable tips for overcoming challenges in high school. Parents will participate in a workshop focused on the crucial role they play in their child's education and get insights on how to support their child's success. All students must attend in full school uniform and be accompanied by a parent or guardian. Start your journey at H.J. Robinson High School on the right foot. Don't miss this important day. And also a public update held by the Honorable E.J. Sanders, Minister of Innovation, Technology and Energy. The public update is for Sauk Water Supply and Pelican Energy Electricity Bills, held on Friday, August 7th at 9 a.m. at Radio Turks and Caicos Studio in Providenciales and broadcast live on RTC 89.1 FM. And that brings us to the end of our community calendar. You can join us again tomorrow morning at 7:30 a.m. for more updates on what's happening here in the Turks and Caicos Islands. 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

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Time for the BG staying alive. Coming up at 1:30 is the afternoon news, so keep it locked right here.

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Police launch investigation after young male found dead in Grand Turk this morning. Puerto Rico to implement water rationing measures. Malaysian Airlines pilot arrested at Jakarta Airport. We have sports and the weather forecast. Tune in for those stories and more.

0: listeners, it's Thursday, August 6, 2026. You've tuned into RTC 89.1 FM. Thanks for joining me. I'm Zoya Fessler. The Royal Turks and Caicos Islands Police Force has launched an investigation into the circumstances surrounding the discovery of a lifeless male at 6:21 a.m. today, Thursday, August 6, 2026, in the vicinity of the Overback Basketball Court in Grand Turk. Officers responded to reports of the incident and upon arrival discovered an unresponsive male at the scene. The district medical officer also attended the scene and pronounced the male deceased. Investigators from the Serious Crime Unit are actively conducting inquiries to establish the circumstances surrounding the death. The identity of the deceased is being withheld pending formal identification and notification of next of kin. The Royal Turks and Caicos Islands Police Force is appealing to anyone with information that may assist in the investigation to contact 911, the Serious Crime Unit at 649-231-1842 or Crime Stoppers anonymously at 1-800-8477 or submit a report through Crime Stoppers P3 app. Further information will be released once it becomes available. Now, former Premier of the Turks and Caicos Islands and a medical doctor by profession, Honorable Dr. Rufus Ewing, recently appeared on RTC's Expressions with Honorable Robert Hall. Ardenae Denny has the story.
1: On the recent episode of Expressions, Honorable Robert Hall invited Honorable Rufus Ewing to be a guest in his From Whence We Came series. They discussed a plethora of health issues and ministerial responsibilities. During the conversation, Honorable Hall questioned Honorable Ewing about his involvement in the InterHealth Canada deal.
2: Speak to us of your role with regards to the InterHealth arrangement. I've heard seen many comments, some not accurate with regards to your involvement. So clear the air for us as far as your own role.
3: My role is simple. I was the deputy chief medical officer and then later chief medical officer. My role is to advise the Minister of Health and the permanent secretary team as what is the best way forward in policy. It's advice. Not all advice that you give has to be taken by the political director, but your role as a civil servant is to put in place what the political directors want to be put in place. And find if there are challenges, then you find ways to mitigate risk. You find ways to overcome hurdles and obstacles. But from a clinical perspective, my specific role was I led what we call the clinical services specification team. So when it comes to identifying what clinical services are to be put in place,

0: the standards and protocols on which they will operate and how they would expand and evolve, and that is my role. I led that work stream. We had several work streams. We had a clinical services work stream, we had an infrastructure work stream, we had a finance work stream, we had a human resources work stream, we have an IMNT, information technology work stream. In each of those work streams, we had specific leads. So I was just a lead of one, which is the clinical.
1: So you had little or nothing to do with the financial aspects of that hospital.
0: No.
1: Looking back, because it was touted at one stage as almost the best thing since sliced bread, do you consider that to have been a good deal?
0: At the time, I think it was a good deal, and I think it served us well. It could have served us better. I remember, the hospital contract signed in 2008, and it came into being in 2010, but at the time, the interim administration were the ones who implemented it. So you have a complex system contract, because healthcare is complex, right? And you have someone else who didn't design it, who did not design it, implementing it. And at the same time, have what they had in mind, they came in, this is where, coming into 2008, 2009, 2010, you run austerity, start to run austerity budgets. So their only goal was to cut and cut costs. And I would say, being chief medical officer during that time, I would say, thank God we had a hospital that was tightly bound to a contract that they couldn't cut the costs, because a lot of our people would have died.
2: Honorable Hall also questioned him on his thoughts on the contract termination.
1: Quite recently, InterHealth decided to end their arrangement with the government. When I saw that, I said to some people, and I might have written it, that it may appear to be a curse, but it could be a blessing in disguise. What is your take on the whole episode, so to speak?
0: Well, you know, it is obvious that there has been, it has not been a great relationship between the government and InterHealth for several years, probably ever since the inception, because of how it was implemented to start with. And there are several breaches along the way, starting with the implementation of it when it first started in 2010. Because of those breaches, you probably did not have the time to reconcile, to come to reconciliation. Because we have a cost-plus kind of arrangement, which everybody knows about, the country knows about. But when you have a relationship that is not going well, and let me akin it to a marriage, and you are only there for the children, and you're there for the patients, and you do your best to keep the patients out of it, but to keep the children going well and good while you're fighting. And so but at the same time, you're not investing enough that you should in the relationship. And the investment in itself will lead to other breaches on both sides most times. So I think that even though I would have liked to see us invest more and expand, build more capacity, and get to the point where we wanted to go, where we should have gone, because it was designed to do, meaning that to have the management under our own management structure. Because when it was first conceptualized, we said, I mean, even though that part is not in the contract, is that the government reserved the right to, yes, to contract it out, but the intention was to build your own capacity so that the government could run it itself, but not run it itself as a ministry.
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3: Thank you so much, Denise. And on a lighter note, two CIBC Caribbean customers are celebrating after winning 65-inch Samsung Smart TVs through the bank's FIFA Visa debit promotion. The campaign encouraged customers to use their CIBC Visa debit cards to make at least three purchases totaling $250 US for a chance to win one of the premium televisions. The promotion rewarded clients for choosing secure, cashless payments while celebrating the excitement of FIFA World Cup football. Marketing manager Felicia Albury Mitchell said the promotion was designed to thank customers for their loyalty and everyday banking habits. One of the winners, Lena Sanchez Santana, said that she learned about the promotion through CIBC Caribbean's social media platforms and entered by simply using her Visa debit card for everyday purchases. Fellow winner Indwi Metalis also discovered the promotion on Instagram and said that he continued using his Visa debit card as part of his regular shopping routine, making the news that he had won an unexpected surprise. Corporate manager Alonzo Higgs presented the prizes to the lucky winners and said the promotion reflects CIBC Caribbean's commitment to delivering added value to its customers. Higgs said, quote, "At CIBC Caribbean, we constantly strive to go beyond daily transactions to bring genuine excitement and value to our clients' lives," end quote. That was your local news. Regional is up next.

Rico is set to begin water rationing in San Juan and several other major cities as a worsening drought continues to grip the U.S. territory with little relief in sight. Starting Friday, more than 180,000 customers will lose water service for 48 hours at a time under an alternating rationing schedule. Officials say the measures are necessary as they work to address the growing water shortage while extreme heat continues across the island. The drought has reached historic levels. July was San Juan's driest month in more than 120 years of record keeping and the capital's second hottest July on record. According to the U.S. Drought Monitor, nearly one quarter of Puerto Rico is experiencing severe drought, while another 36% is under moderate drought conditions. Forecasters say there is little reason for optimism in the coming weeks. Maria Novoa Garcia, a meteorologist with the National Weather Service in San Juan, said that rainfall is expected to remain at least 50% below normal over the next 2 to 3 weeks. She added that despite predictions for a milder 2026 Atlantic hurricane season, dry conditions are expected to persist through at least September. Government officials have not said when the rationing will end. The governor acknowledged there is no timeline for lifting the restrictions. Luis Gonzalez Delgado, president of Puerto Rico's Aqueduct and Sewer Authority, said that tanker trucks will be delivering drinking water to affected communities, with hospitals and homes for older adults receiving priority. The current crisis comes as many Puerto Ricans have already endured recurring water shortages over the past year, even before the drought intensified, with officials still working to determine the underlying causes. That was your regional news. World News is up next.

Malaysian authorities have arrested a Malaysia Airlines pilot after allegedly discovering more than 70,000 ecstasy pills in his luggage upon arrival from Kuala Lumpur, with investigators also claiming that he was under the influence of multiple illegal drugs while operating the commercial flight. The 39-year-old Malaysian pilot, identified only by the initials MSO, was detained at Soekarno-Hatta International Airport on July 29th after arriving as the pilot of Malaysia Airlines flight MH727, which was carrying approximately 170 passengers. According to Indonesian customs officials, the pilot's silver suitcase was flagged during an X-ray inspection. A subsequent search uncovered 14 packages containing 70,114 ecstasy tablets weighing approximately 26 kilograms or 57 pounds. Authorities said they also recovered 4 grams of methamphetamine from the pilot's hand luggage. During questioning, investigators said the pilot admitted that he had been promised 50,000 Malaysian ringgit, about $12,200, to transport the drugs to a hotel in Jakarta, where they were to be collected by another individual. Police further alleged that he confessed that this was his third drug smuggling operation. Indonesian investigators said a urine test conducted after the arrest returned positive results for methamphetamine, MDMA or ecstasy, and cocaine. Officials also alleged they found a small bottle containing clean urine among the pilot's belongings, which investigators believe may have been intended to circumvent mandatory drug testing procedures. Authorities contend the test results indicate the pilot had used the substances before or during flight. The pilot has been charged with narcotics trafficking, an offense that carries some of Indonesia's harshest penalties. If convicted, he could face life imprisonment or the death penalty under the country's strict anti-drug laws. Malaysia Airlines confirmed the pilot's arrest and said it is fully cooperating with Indonesian authorities while conducting its own internal investigation. In a statement, the airline reiterated its zero-tolerance policy towards misconduct, emphasizing that passenger safety and regulatory compliance remains its highest priorities. And Lloyd Robertson, the legendary broadcaster who spent nearly 3 decades as chief anchor of CTV National News and became one of Canada's most respected and recognizable journalist, has died at the age of 92. CTV News announced on Tuesday that Robertson's family confirmed his passing. Over a career spanning nearly 6 decades, Robertson guided Canadians through some of the nation's most significant moments, reporting on elections, international conflicts, natural disasters, and the September 11, 2001 terrorist attacks. His calm, authoritative presence made him one of the country's most trusted voices in television news. Robertson joined CTV in 1976 after more than 20 years with the Canadian Broadcasting Corporation. In 1984, he was named chief anchor and senior editor of CTV National News, a position that he held until his retirement in 2011. He became known for closing each broadcast with his signature sign-off, "That's the kind of day it's been." Before moving to CTV, Robertson anchored CBC's national television newscast from 1970 through 1976. He later explained that he left the public broadcaster because union rules at the time limited anchors from writing scripts, selecting stories, or reporting from the field. Among the many stories that he covered, Robertson often described the September 11th attacks and the days that followed as one of the most challenging periods of his journalism career. His work earned widespread recognition throughout Canada. Robertson was voted Canada's most trusted television journalist by TV Guide Canada readers for 11 consecutive years. Born in Stratford, Ontario, Robertson began his broadcasting career at a local radio station in 1952 before joining CBC 2 years later.
His contributions to Canadian journalism were recognized with numerous honors. He was appointed an officer of the Order of Canada in the Broadcasters Hall of Fame in 1998, and in 2007 became the first journalist to receive a star on Canada's Walk of Fame. Robertson's professionalism, integrity, and steady presence helped define Canadian television journalism for generations, leaving behind a legacy that influenced both viewers and journalists across the country. That was World News Sports is up next.

a four-run deficit to defeat Dene Benitez and the New York Heights 10-8 in the league's rainy opening game, the first women's professional baseball league in the United States in nearly three decades. Trailing 8-4, the Queens mounted a dramatic comeback, scoring two runs in the sixth inning before erupting for four more in the seventh. Despite wet and windy conditions, Los Angeles completed the rally to secure the inaugural victory. Steady rain soaked the ballpark throughout much of the day, adding to the challenge at the 101-year-old stadium hosting the WPBL's first season. Before the pitch, fans gave the loudest ovation of the evening to 99-year-old Maybell Blair. A former player in the All-American Girls Professional Baseball League, Blair delivered the ceremonial first pitch to San Francisco standout Kelsey Whitmore, one of the WPBL's marquee players. Blair, who also serves on the league's advisory board, was part of the pioneering league that operated from 1943 to 1954 and later inspired the 1992 film A League of Their Own. And tennis sisters Serena and Venus Williams are set to reunite on the doubles court ahead of the U.S. Open after accepting a wildcard entry into the Cincinnati Open. Tournament organizers announced Monday that the legendary sisters will compete in the doubles draw at the hard court event in Mason, Ohio, which begins next week. It will mark their first doubles appearance together since the 2022 U.S. Open and their first time teaming up at the Cincinnati Open in several years. The Williams sisters were also awarded a wild card entry into the doubles draw at Wimbledon earlier this summer, but Serena was forced to withdraw because of an injury. Together, they have captured 14 Grand Slam doubles titles and three Olympic gold medals. Venus, 46 years old, is also scheduled to compete in mixed doubles at this month's U.S. Open in New York. Their Cincinnati appearance represents another milestone in Serena's comeback at the age of 44 after returning to singles competition at Wimbledon, where she played her first singles match in nearly 4 years. That was sports. Let's take a look at the weather. For the general situation, a ridge of high pressure is supporting breezy conditions and slight to moderate seas throughout the archipelago. Special warnings: the public are advised to wear protective clothing and sunscreen and seek shaded areas while outside during peak sunshine hours, being 11 a.m. to 4 p.m., as UV indices are expected to be in the very high to extreme ranges. For the extended forecast, a trough moving across the Turks and Caicos Islands on Thursday is expected to bring an increase in shower and thunderstorm activity through Friday. Conditions will improve over the weekend as high pressure strengthens, bringing a return to mostly dry and stable weather. Thursday's forecast, a low 20 to 40% chance of isolated showers and thunderstorms, mostly cloudy conditions with a high near 90 degrees. Thursday night, isolated showers possible, partly cloudy skies with a low around 82. Winds are east to the southeast at 10 to 20 knots. Seas are slight to moderate with wave heights of 2 to 4 feet near shore, building up to 6 feet offshore. Sunrise at 6:23 a.m., sunset at 7:25 p.m., high tide at 2:25 a.m. and 3:19 p.m., low tide at 8:34 a.m. and 9:58 p.m. And Friday's forecast, a low 10% chance of isolated showers, partly cloudy skies with a high near 91. Friday night, isolated showers possible, mostly fair conditions with a low around 82. Winds are east to the southeast at 10 to 15 knots. Seas are slight to moderate with wave heights of 3 feet or less near shore, building up to 5 feet offshore. Sunrise will be at 6:23 a.m., sunset at 7:25 p.m., high tide at 3:28 a.m. and 4:25 p.m. Low tide at 9:36 a.m. and 11:06 p.m. And for your tropical weather outlook, tropical cyclone activity is not expected during the next 7 days. That wraps up your weather forecast.

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0: sounds of Marcia Griffith. 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
3: Hello and welcome to NewsHour. It's coming to you live from the BBC World Service studios in central London. I'm Tim Franks. We've got two stories today of people in prominent positions coming under enormous pressure to resign. One of them has done so. He's a professor at Cambridge University, a black professor at one of the world's most prestigious institutions, and it's been a saga which has made headlines around the world. More on that in about 45 minutes. First, though, a rather more globally famous figure who's come under pressure to step down, but has insisted he's staying, and indeed that he's fighting back against what he calls the attacks on the name and reputation of the body he leads. That man is Gianni Infantino, president of FIFA, the governing body of world football. He came in for an avalanche of criticism after his proposal, now ditched, to sell off stakes in FIFA competitions to private investors. After an emergency meeting of his management board, Mr. Infantino appears intent on campaigning for a re-election for a fourth term in office next March. And he has his supporters. Fleetwood Hire is one of them. He's president of Malawi's Football Association. And he's been speaking to my NewsHour colleague, James Menendez.
4: I have worked with FIFA president Gianni Infantino, and I have seen his commitment to growing football globally, particularly in developing countries such as Malawi. Through FIFA Forward and other development programs and projects, many member associations have benefited significantly. And for that, I will remain grateful, and I can assure you that I support him wholeheartedly.
5: And what about his plan to sell off some of the rights to tournaments like the World Cup to private enterprise? Why did you support that?
4: The benefits of this proposal is that we are going to generate more income. That is going to transcend to football development. Countries like Malawi, which is economically considered one of the poorest countries in the world, it was a non-brainer. It's something that I couldn't think twice of not supporting it.
5: So you saw the plan as a way to generate more money, and that would filter down directly to the development of football in your country?
4: To me, that was the biggest support. If football can create money out of itself, it's better off.
3: The boss of Malawi's FA, Football Association, Fleetwood Hire. Where now then for the critics of the FIFA boss? Oke Gertlich is president of the German club St. Pauli and the vice president of the German Football Association. What's his reaction to the statement that came out of that emergency meeting?
6: Nothing about it is surprising me, because nothing about this crisis we faced last week guarantees that changes coming. What we see is that privilege with money is using money for power, and this is something definitely which we all need to discuss, whether it's clubs or the continental federations, but also the players and fans need to get involved, because we have to discuss what kind of football and especially what kind of governance we want to have.
3: But this statement out of this senior meeting of FIFA executives in Morocco does say, it acknowledges that mistakes were made, but it says that it wasn't the intention for exactly the people that you're talking about, the members of FIFA, the words of this statement, feel excluded from the process and that the process should have been handled differently. So there is an acknowledgement that mistakes were made and there should have been a broader consultation process. Why are you saying that is not sufficient for you?
6: Because we are waiting since 2015, after the corruption scandal, that the misgoverned bodies of football, and there are not only FIFA, but potentially others, need structural reforms. And these were promised a decade ago, but nothing happened. And therefore, we need better internal governance mechanisms and effective external oversight.
3: You're referring, of course, to what happened when FIFA was led by its previous boss, Sepp Blatter, and there were all sorts of allegations about the role that he played and the awarding, for example, of the World Cup to Qatar back in 2012. But I just wonder, actually, whether whenever you get global sporting bodies such as FIFA, with the huge amounts of money and prestige that go with these games, that you're going to get people fighting tooth and nail over how the money is earned and how it's spent. And in a sense, I just wonder whether it's part of the business.
6: Oh, well, of course, it's always where huge amounts of money are flowing. Of course, things can be getting pretty strange. But why not having some external oversight when you are overpronouncing for years that you are doing it for the communities, the global communities? And the German Football Association has already said it will not support Gianni Infantino's next term.
3: Yeah, except, I mean, we've heard from the president of the Malawian Football Association, who has said that, you know, yes, he agrees that this proposal was badly put together, badly handled in terms of the lack of consultation, but he has seen, in his view, a real commitment from FIFA under Gianni Infantino to growing football in developing countries. And when you've got smaller associations, I should say, such as his, who potentially stand to gain tens of millions of dollars out of a proposal such as this, you can understand why they may well be saying this may have been badly handled, but it was well-intentioned.
6: Well, yes, the hypocrisy of all this is that the support of every association worldwide is something Gianni Infantino has pointed out on many levels. So,
3: but why is that hypocritical?
6: No, that's not hypocritical at all. The hypocritical point is, with the money which comes from certain areas of the world, you are growing a tournament for, of course, getting access for many more other associations and countries. But therefore, you're not able to, for example, host a World Cup in smaller countries because they just don't have the capacities in stadiums, arenas.
3: Does that really matter?
6: I think this is also to be put into consideration. How are we able to host World Cups? With how many countries are we able to play? And this is what's it all about. It's about governance and processes and whether they are transparent, whether they are democratic, or whether they are just pouring money to many associations which can secure your vote of being FIFA president.
3: Uke Gürtlich, president of the German clubs St. Pauli and vice president of the German Football Association. Let's turn to the football journalist Henry Winter, vastly experienced, has been watching the game for a long, long time. And Henry, I just wonder what your thoughts are today on how safe Gianni Infantino is.
7: Hi, Tim. So slightly sad at the state of events and still waiting, really, for UEFA's reaction. UEFA have been pretty quick to react to what FIFA have done, whether it's on ticket prices or whether this ill-conceived plan that they came up with. But the clock is ticking in a way, because August the 14th is when there'll be decision or reflections on a decision about the 64-team World Cup. And that will polarise a lot of views. There'll be a lot of countries in Africa and Asia who will be excited by the possibility of the door being opened wider to the World Cup for financial reasons and obviously for sporting reasons. So that, if it's confirmed, will win a lot of support for Infantino. And then, of course, November the 18th, you know, anyone who wants to stand against this beleaguered, some would say discredited, president now has to sort of show their hand by November the 18th. So the clock is ticking.
3: Yeah, I want to ask you about potential candidates in a moment, but just you mentioned UEFA, European football's governing body. I mean, I guess that's the point, though. I mean, this is a sort of one country, one vote type of system. There are 211 member associations. UEFA is, you know, traditionally it's seen as a powerhouse because European football is seen as a powerhouse, but there are lots and lots of other confederations, aren't there? And presumably, I mean, many of them will have rather more supportive views of Infantino, but also, you know, I guess they won't necessarily vote en bloc.
7: Well, I mean, that's a very significant point because, I mean, on Europe alone, 55 member associations, that's a quarter of FIFA, which is, what, 211 member associations. And you only need one or two, maybe more, of the smaller national associations from Europe voting individually, whether for financial reasons, whether for footballing reasons, then it obviously it turns it. I mean, CONCACAF, which is North America, Central America, and the Caribbean associations, I mean, they're sort of partly in line behind UEFA. But as you say, when it actually comes down to it and they vote individually, for some of these countries, even one or two of the smaller ones in Europe, the money that was initially on offer in this plan was 3-4 times their national revenue. So you can see why a lot of the African nations and some of the Asian nations, which do absolutely need investment in infrastructure, coaching, player development, you know, would have been absolutely tempted by this. And absolutely no surprise that Infantino went to Rabat, Morocco, Africa, to make his big stand last night.
3: Do you think that there are obvious candidates who might come in with a chance, A, of getting support, but B, of really sort of promising, given that we've sort of been on this radio before with the previous FIFA boss, Sepp Blatter, really promising this time we're going to sort FIFA out so that it's, you know, transparent and democratic and all the rest of it?
7: Well, Infantino promised that when he came in. So maybe it's something to do with the culture of the building, or whether it's actually to do with psychological flaws of the individual who steps in there, gets given all this presidential power, suddenly find themselves at barbecues at the White House, mixing with the rich, powerful and famous, and it goes to their head a little bit. I mean, it was quite amusing reading the statement from FIFA last night when they said, well, we will stand up to critics of good governance. I mean, one of the reasons why the good governance is under question at the moment is because of the process and the plan that Infantino came up with. So I'm afraid we're locked in a civil war now.
3: I guess there will be some people out there, just briefly, Henry, who might be saying, I mean, yes, of course, football is the world's favourite sport, but really, should we care about whether Gianni Infantino stays or goes?
7: Well, I think we should care about what sort of leaders we have in life, whether politics, whether sport, whether commercial, whatever. You know, you want them to have a moral compass. You want them to lead. You want them to have transparency and accountability. And we've not really seen that in this case. So, yes, it does matter.
3: Henry Winter, football journalist, thank you very much, as ever, for joining us. You're listening to NewsHour, live from London. And coming up on the programme, our reporter is out on patrol with the Ukrainian Navy under threat of drone attack as it patrols the waters off Odessa.
8: To my understanding, Russians are not targeting the vessels. They are targeting people. They're targeting crew. I think this is happening because we hit their oil supply and petrol supply vessels. And right now we're trying to cut off Crimea from any petrol supplies. And we've hit quite a few vessels. So that's probably a return gesture.
9: So you think it is revenge?
8: Absolutely.
3: More on that coming up in about 15 minutes. Our main headline this hour, it is what we'll be talking about in just a moment. Myanmar's military ruler has met Thailand's prime minister in Bangkok. This is NewsHour, live from the BBC. And just before we head to Bangkok to our Southeast Asia correspondent, some news that is just in, and that is that the Senate Homeland Security Committee that's been considering the fate of Anthony Fauci, the former White House medical advisor, whom they wanted to testify about the COVID, origins of COVID, they've just voted along party lines to hold him in contempt for his failure to testify to the committee last week. We will bring you any updates on that as we get them. Now, that Myanmar is governed by a vicious, repressive military dictatorship is not under dispute, nor that Myanmar is embroiled in a civil war with that military attempting to crush, through the brutal, undiscriminating use of force, the various insurgencies across the country. But the question today is whether, more than 5 years after the elected government was overthrown, it's now time for Myanmar to emerge from its diplomatic isolation. The reason it's a question today is that Myanmar's supreme military ruler, Min Aung Hlaing, has received a red carpet welcome in neighbouring Thailand. We're watching those slightly squeaky ceremonials in Bangkok. It's been our Southeast Asia correspondent, Jonathan Head, and Jonathan joins us live from the Thai capital. How significant a moment do you think this was, Jonathan?
10: Very big for Min Aung Hlaing, Tim. Very big. I mean, this man's been an international pariah. And while he puts up a very defiant front in insisting that Myanmar will go its own way, he craves international respectability. Thailand's not the world's biggest country, but it is a core founder member of ASEAN, the Association of Southeast Asian Nations, of which Myanmar's a member, and which has barred him from any meetings ever since the coup, because he made a promise 5 years ago that he would scale down conflict and negotiate with the opposition, and reneged on it immediately. And other Southeast Asian countries have held the line, saying we cannot fully engage with this guy. I mean, they have some relations. We cannot bring him in from the cold until we see significant moves to ease the repression, end the civil war, talk to the opposition. But Thailand has cracked, and there's no doubt about it. The Thais say they're doing what they call calibrated re-engagement, but looking at that ceremony this morning, it didn't look very calibrated to me. He got full honours. Yeah. And there was a big military band, there was an honour guard, lots of meetings with top Thai officials, and a speech at the end basically saying full cooperation, business as usual, lots of security cooperation. It's as though the coup never happened.
3: Is Thailand's argument partly that, look, there are important issues beyond what's going inside Myanmar that we do need cooperation with Napier Dor over, but also that I suppose that we've tried the cold shouldering and hasn't really got us anywhere?
10: Yeah, I mean, they make the first argument very strongly. They say, look, unlike other ASEAN members, they have a 2,500-kilometre border. We've got scam centres, we've got wars going on there, we've got refugees coming across, transnational crime of all kinds. We have to talk to Myanmar in a way that other Southeast Asian countries like Indonesia, which are a long way away, don't. That's a little disingenuous, because most of those problems are happening in areas controlled by warlords or ethnic insurgent armies, where the Myanmar government doesn't have much control. So it's not going to be able to do much to solve the problems that Thailand's getting coming over its border. I think more of it is about the second point they won't acknowledge, but I think it's there. The fact is that Min Aung Hlaing's recovery from near defeat 2 years ago, when his soldiers were in retreat and insurgent groups were moving forward, that recovery is down to the full support from China. China made a decision 2 years ago that it did not want to see a collapse of the military regime. It feared chaos, and it threw its full weight behind Min Aung Hlaing. And his military has recovered largely as a result of that support. Well, if you've got China backing a country, backing a government, you know it's not going anywhere. And I think the Thais feel if we don't get in there, we'll lose influence to China. And, ultimately, this military government's going nowhere. There are also plenty of vested interests in Thailand that want better relations with Myanmar. Sadly, all those people who took up arms hoping for a revolution are now feeling very bereft, as though nobody cares about their issues.
3: Jonathan Head in Bangkok, thanks very much. Another footballing story to bring you now, but one that's rather more uplifting, albeit one that starts from the lowest point. It's the fact that in the 5 years since the Taliban returned to power in Afghanistan, women have been banned from all organised sport. But against those terrible odds, Afghanistan's women footballers have found a way back onto the international stage. The BBC's Majuba Norouzi has the story.
11: A song for Afghanistan, a team reunited, sang by players who have travelled from across the world for two friendlies in Auckland against the Cook Islands.
12: Well, we want Afghanistan to be free, and we want Afghan girls and women to be free, to be able to choose who they want to be. We want to prove that we are still here, we're still fighting for the rights that you took away from us.
11: Forced into exile after the Taliban retook control of Afghanistan 5 years ago, Najma and her teammates were scattered around the world. Now they are back together, first since FIFA allowed Afghanistan's team in exile back into international football.
13: Good. Chin up just a bit. You're defiant, OK? Good.
11: As the players are presented with their match day kit, Najma, who now lives in Doncaster, reflects on the last 5 years.
12: It's been 5 years. We are getting older and older, and we haven't got a new generation. That is very concerning for the new generation. We want to be their role models, and we want the younger girls to look up at us, and they were like, they did it. We want to do it as well. We want to keep their dreams alive.
13: Good, nice and strong. Good.
14: I was bullied throughout high school, and football gave me the confidence to be who I am today and to be able to speak loud.
11: Morsal, who has settled in Australia, has painted her nails with various pictures. She tells us what they mean.
14: I wanted to use this platform to advocate for the women of Afghanistan who haven't been allowed to study for the past 5 years. Obviously the book, the rose, who is a representation of women, and the flags, and the date, August 15th, and the date that Afghanistan fell.
15: In August 2021, the airport was not like an airport. The first gate when I went with my mom, they put a gun towards me. It was like, where's your man? I was panicking, and my mother said that, oh, our men made it inside the airport. We left outside and we got separated. So she handled the situation. Due to my dad's disability, I couldn't take him through that crowd with me, and my mom had to stay back with him.
11: Having won the chance to represent Afghanistan, for many of the players, football has become more than a game.
12: A lot of my friends and family is back home, and it's still, I'm missing them every single day. And there is nothing I can do except playing football and using the football as a biggest platform with the media to be their voices.
11: It is finally match day. The aim is to rebuild Afghanistan's team in exile and to compete for a place at the 2028 Olympic Games.
16: Good, Najma!
11: Afghanistan lost both matches to the Cook Islands.
16: Girls, I'm so proud of our young players who played today.
11: After years in exile, simply wearing their country's colours again is a victory.
12: I will be proud of the team and proud of myself that I was part of the journey, and we made the history by being the first football team to get our recognition without the approval of the Taliban.
15: We don't know when we're going to see each other again, but it's just always amazing to have the second family.
3: Majuba Nauruzi with that story of the Afghan women's football team. Welcome back to NewsHour. The Nigerian government says that more than 300 people have been freed in what it's described as the largest ever kidnap rescue operation by the security forces in a single day. Joining me live is Ope Adeteo, who's Western Central Africa reporter with the Associated Press News Agency. Ope, thank you for joining us here on NewsHour. What do we know about these people who were abducted?
17: Thank you for having me. The victims of this abduction were from Kwara and Niger. These are like farming communities in the northern central region of Nigeria.
3: And when were they kidnapped?
17: So for the people kidnapped in Kwara, it happened in February, but in Niger, the details of the abduction are still very much scarce because the government did not say when they were abducted.
3: Do we know who abducted them?
17: No per se. So in Nigeria's crowded fit for terror groups, these groups usually work hand in hand to carry out these major operations. But for Kwara, during the abduction, survivors spoke of militants who went to a mosque to pray and call on the residents. So that likely would have pointed to a jihadist group, and the jihadist group working in that region is Boko Haram.
3: Okay, so
17: and for Niger, we don't know who had carried the operation.
3: Okay, so at least some of these kidnappers are thought to be jihadists, but others, what is the suggestion that these are sort of criminal gangs who are just trying to kidnap people for money?
17: Yes, so in Nigeria, you have two categories of militants. You have the jihadist group, and you have this amorphous group of who engage in large scale kidnapping for ransom enterprises. They are typically called bandits.
3: Right. Does the fact that the security forces say that they've rescued, 300 or so, more than 300 people, does that suggest that the security forces, which have been hugely criticised for their response to the insecurity across great swathes of the country, are they getting better at their job?
17: In my opinion, I would say it's a good thing that they are undertaking this rescue, because they are much. It is a much better outcome than they not being rescued at all. But I would also admit that they should not have been, abducted in the first place if security operatives have done their job. Nigeria is a very large landscape, and most of where this abduction are taking place, if you look at the map, are like in the wide, wide west of the rural areas where there is little to no presence of security operatives.
3: Okay.
17: Which makes the abduction very easy and possible.
3: Opie Adeteo, Western Central Africa reporter at the Associated Press. Thank you very much. You're with NewsHour. It's live from the BBC in London. I'm Tim Franks. There are pictures on the BBC News website, mobile phone footage, which we have verified, that show a vast pall of black smoke over the city of Yaroslavl. It's northeast of Moscow. Yaroslavl is home to one of Russia's biggest oil refineries, and this isn't the first time the city's come under attack by drones sent across several hundred kilometres by Ukraine. But it is, according to the governor of Yaroslavl, the largest attack yet. Katie Livingston is Ukraine correspondent for the Military Times and joins us now live from Kyiv. Katie, what more information do you have about this attack on Yaroslavl?
18: Right. Russia's own authorities are saying this is the biggest drone strike in that region. And it's, maybe the culmination, let's say, of this summer campaign by Ukrainian officials to really take out as much of Russian logistical capacity as it can to both fund and provide what's needed on the front lines. In fact, Ukraine has succeeded in hitting all 11 of Russia's biggest oil refineries in the last month or two.
3: I mean, given that it is a familiar tactic now, and it seems a very successful tactic by Ukraine to go after these oil refineries, I'm slightly surprised. I mean, I realize Russia is a big country, but presumably they obviously know where their major oil refineries are, that then they're not better defended against these drones.
18: Right. Well, this is absolutely not a new tactic. It's exactly what Russia has been doing against Ukrainian infrastructure for years, and particularly this last winter that was so rough because Russian drones were targeting Ukrainian infrastructure. Now, the problem, of course, is that infrastructure is immovable. It's much more difficult target to protect than troops or materials like that. And so Russia now is facing that exact same problem. Ukraine couldn't do these attacks before because it didn't have the same long-range capabilities, drone capabilities that it has now. Now that it does, the tables are turned.
3: Mm. Well, up to a point, though, because presumably, the very fact that Russia is able to launch a large number of ballistic missile attacks, which Ukraine is finding it increasingly difficult to defend against means that Russia still retains a very significant advantage.
18: Absolutely. And this is the gap that Russia is exploiting right now. Ukraine, a lot of experts have said, analysts have said, that has drone dominance in a lot of ways. It takes 75% of Russian casualties or more are drone caused, et cetera. And the ballistic missiles are the only real gap right now in Ukrainian defenses. And that's why so many officials are almost begging now, begging allies for anything they have. Because, of course, you know, everyone is afraid of ballistic attacks, but it's Ukraine that's suffering them a few times a week. And it's deadly. It's horrible.
3: Katie Livingston, very good to have you back on NewsHour. Thank you very much for joining us, Ukraine correspondent for the Military Times. Well, part of that air war that Katie was talking about, we've also seen over the last month a dramatic increase

0: patrol with the Ukrainian Navy, out into waters made increasingly dangerous by Russian attacks. In a part of the country where a drone or ballistic missile can arrive with little warning. Everyone is focused, on alert. They fire their guns every day. This morning it looks deceptively calm.
1: With its guns, its netting, and some of the other equipment on board, this vessel can look after itself more or less. But what it can't do is to stop Russia attacking civilian ships coming in and out of Ukraine's ports. Those attacks are increasing, and it's a major problem.
0: There's a war out at sea. Russia and Ukraine hitting each other's ships, hundreds of them.
2: Normally, all of them are crowd by vessels. Now you can see how many vessels.
0: All we can see moving are a couple of tugboats, nothing else. I'm being shown round one of Ukraine's biggest Black Sea ports. For security reasons, I'm not allowed to say which. And I'm going to call my guide Dmytro. It's not his real name. He's worked here for 20 years. The port is virtually empty. Dmytro's never seen it like this.
2: Officially, ports are not closed, but vessels are not coming. They are scared of being hit like it was this morning in Odessa Bay. Starting July, they hit trade vessels as a primary target.
0: Why do you think this changed?
2: It's better to ask them, because main thing, they want to make a blockade of the Ukrainian ports because of the economy.
0: Yeah, this is a really quite strange experience, driving under these enormous gantries and cranes and the pipes and the buckets and everything that you need for a busy port, and none of it is working.
3: Hello.
0: At the offices of Ukraine's Transport Workers Union, I meet Svetlana, a warehouse shift manager at Odessa's main port. She's limping, fragments of a Russian ballistic missile still stuck in her leg and back following an explosion at the port a year ago. She fights back tears as she talks, and her hands shake as she describes what life is like now.
4: It's very difficult. A lot of sirens, a lot of drones, a lot of hits. And for morale, it's even more difficult. People are very tense. What can I say? Look at my hands.
0: Back at Dmytro's port, the air raid siren sounds.
5: Safety first.
2: Yeah.
0: We head for the nearest bomb shelter, soon joined by port workers, all scanning their phones for updates.
6: Is that the drone, or is that a Ukrainian Air Force?
5: That's the drone.
6: Okay.
3: Yeah, I'll
2: clear. So, you can feel by yourself, how does it look working during the war?
6: Yes.
2: On the port. Unfortunately, it became typical for our life.
0: We're told that two jet-powered drones landed in the area, so we go looking for the scene of one of the explosions. Eventually, several miles from the port, we find 83-year-old Andrei Dudik surveying the shattered ruins of his house and garden.
7: I am 83 years old and I have a habit around this time in the middle of the day after 12 to have a rest.
6: Mm-hmm.
7: So I went to have some rest on my bed.
0: It's been just 5 hours since the drone interrupted his afternoon nap. Somehow, he escaped without a scratch.
7: And I was planning what I would do after my lunch, but now I understand what I will be doing.
0: You seem to have a sense of humor about this whole incident.
7: If we start crying, it will not lead to anything.
6: Yes, this is true.
0: So you think that you are the accidental victim of Russia's attacks on the ports?
7: Exactly. I will not forget this.
8: That report from southern Ukraine from our correspondent Paul Adams. Given how vastly important and beneficial vaccines are, the huge difference they've made to billions around the world, it's remarkable that about half

0: of all vaccines are actually wasted each year, either after they become too cold, freezing in other words, or after becoming too hot. Now, though, British scientists say that for the first time, they've successfully trialled vaccines that don't need to be refrigerated. Professor Saul Faust is director of the NIHR Clinical Research Facility in Southampton that's been testing the new fridge-free approach and joins me now. Professor Faust, welcome to NewsHour. Can you tell me what this new method is?
1: So, yeah, so the small British company that have developed this were originally researchers. The guy who invented it, Bruce Rosa, was originally a researcher in Cambridge and then he moved universities. But he discovered that you could use a sugar called trehalose that is the same sugar found in plants in the desert in the southern United States. And the plants sort of use the sugar to completely dehydrate themselves in times of drought, and then when it rains, rehydrate themselves. And what Bruce and his colleague discovered was that they're able to do that for vaccines and medicines. And it's obviously a long time then to develop a process that can be commercialized and convince funding agencies to give you the money to do the trials and so on, because it's such a change in the way of thinking of how to manufacture.
0: Indeed, and so essentially, it's turning what is initially developed as a liquid into what, a powder that is then rehydrated?
1: Yeah, exactly. So it takes an existing liquid vaccine that would otherwise have to go in the fridge, and simply dehydrates it with a sugar, a naturally occurring sugar, and then it turns into a powder. And then when it gets to the patient or the member of the public who's having their vaccine, wherever they are, simply has to be rehydrated with water for injections that people will see on the sides in their GP or in a hospital. And that's easily available.
0: Right. And the vaccine that's been trialled so far, and I realise it's early days, but it's against which disease?
1: So the vaccine that they've tested so far is against diphtheria and tetanus. So it's an existing vaccine that's used in different places around the world. And what we did was we did a trial of 60 people, gave 20 people the fridge-free version, 20 people the original vaccine, and 20 people a different tetanus and diphtheria vaccine. And the results were almost identical. So the side effect profile and the immune responses for the vaccine and its own version, if you like, the original version that was in the fridge, were almost identical. And then the positive control, the other tetanus diphtheria one, performed the same way.
0: So I'm sure next step is to expand the trial for this particular vaccine, but you've shown that at least tentatively that it's safe and effective. Is there a possibility, do you think, of expanding this to vaccines against other diseases or even other types of medicine?
1: Yeah, very, very much so. So it should work against most of the protein vaccine, the adjuvanted vaccines, not yet mRNA, because that's a bit more complicated, and not yet some of the live vaccines. But for the majority of vaccines we use globally, the process would work. And the company is already working with other companies to try and thermostabilize small medicines for oncology, so for cancer, and other anti-infective products, as well as other vaccines. So the answer is yes. The potential is I suppose, limitless. And that will help us not just in the UK, where we could maybe give people medicines at home or in care homes, but also globally.
0: Professor Faust, really terrific news. Thank you very much for explaining it to us, and also being a part of that trial. This is NewsHour, live from the BBC with me, Tim Franks. Now, that story I mentioned at the start of the programme, one high-profile resignation that has now happened. It's the professor at the centre of a major plagiarism row in Britain who's resigned from his post at Cambridge University. Jason Arday became the youngest black professor in the university's history when he was appointed in 2023. But recent months have seen him accused of copying work and making up stories about his life and his activities away from university. In a statement, Professor Arday said he didn't accept this narrative, but he was standing down for his own well-being and that of his family. His own story, as he told it, was really quite something. He said that he'd been diagnosed at the age of 3 with autism and developmental delay, that he didn't speak until the age of 11, and that he couldn't read or write until he was 18. He reflected on that story when he was a guest editor of one of our other BBC Radio News programmes, the Today programme, in 2023.
2: We were decorating a room in my mother's house, my mother and father's house, and you know, me and my younger brother were kind of just messing around, and we wrote down a list of personal goals, and the three personal goals were to help as many people as possible through my charity endeavours, to look after all my friends and family if I ever came good, and to one day hopefully get a job at either Oxford or Cambridge in 2012. So yeah, the fact that those things happened, I feel a very fortunate and blessed person, but it wouldn't have happened if it had not been for the amazing people I've been surrounded by.
0: Kathleen Stock is a philosopher and a former professor at Sussex University, who was forced out of her job over her views on sex and gender. She told the BBC what she thinks are the wider implications of this situation for Cambridge and for academia.
3: Well, at the very least, it tells us that the standards that I think outsiders think must be being observed at elite institutions like Cambridge are not, in fact, being observed in particular cases. And it also tells us that, I'm afraid to say, identity characteristics, certain privileged identity characteristics, if I can put it like that, not conventionally privileged, but privileged within university walls, mean that suddenly lots and lots of other sorts of behaviour gets overlooked. And I know that sounds inflammatory, but I'm afraid our day's case just shows that it is true, because it was obvious all along, I'm afraid it was, that there was some tall tales being told, and the evidence of the plagiarism has been in the public domain for a couple of years, and yet he was still getting accolade after accolade, and Cambridge University was boasting about his backstory to anyone that would listen. So there's something going on here to be looked at about how normal judgment just gets suspended.
0: Kathleen Stock speaking to the BBC. Hakim Adi was the first person of African heritage to become a professor of history in the UK. He's now a senior research fellow at the London School of Economics. What's his view of Jason Arde's resignation?
4: Well, I think it's very, very sad. You know, I'm very sad for him personally. I know how difficult it is to get an academic position, and certainly to get a position as a professor at the University of Cambridge, and so to have to resign in the wake of a campaign of abuse and intimidation and undermining that's gone on in the press must have been very, very difficult for him and his family. So I think it's a very, very sad day.
0: Do you think that he does have questions to answer, both about his academic work, but also some of the claims that he's made about his life, his
4: Not
0: activities?
4: Really. No, I don't think what he does in his private life has got anything to do with his academic position. You're judged on your academic excellence, and you're appointed on that basis.
0: But it's not a private life, because he has been very public in talking about, I mean, for example, some of the charitable achievements that he says he has accomplished, but which, you know, when asked about, they don't seem to have quite stacked up. Him talking about the threats that he and his family have endured made people wonder, well, what else is he doing and saying that perhaps isn't correct?
4: Well, maybe certain people in the media feel like that. I don't know. But I mean, I think all of this is part of the attack on him. I don't know. I'm not privy to what he did or what he didn't do. But to be honest, I'm not particularly interested. He's a professor, or was a professor, at Cambridge. And he's come under attack from people who are known for their particular views that they have. And the attacks which these individuals have launched have then been taken up by various media outlets. I think in this particular case, there is an edge to it. And of course, other media outlets will find ways of spinning the story. Mm. That's the way that the media operates. What has that to do with the actual core of the issue, which is a young black man who is a professor has come under this unprecedented attack?
0: I think what is beyond dispute, and you probably know the numbers far better than me, but is just what a disproportionately small number of black professors there are in the United Kingdom. And I wonder what you think this episode, this, I mean, wherever you're coming from, this incredibly painful episode will mean for that underrepresentation and also for, you know, young black kids who are thinking about trying to study at the most prestigious institutions or a career.
4: Glad that you raised that question, because I think the question, or the issues relating to that underrepresentation of the University of Cambridge itself and other Russell Group universities, is something which has been highlighted in the past, not only of professors, but of all academics, and indeed of students, postgraduate students and undergraduate students at these universities. And when you have the very sad resignation of a professor at the University of Cambridge, as we have with Jason Ogilvy, that sends out an unfortunate message to young people who may aspire to join the ranks of academia, that it's going to be difficult for them, but maybe they'll come under the scrutiny, that maybe their courses and programs will come under attack, will not be funded, will be closed down, and so on. And these are, it's exactly the opposite direction that we want to go in. It's a very, very sad day, and I think universities around the country need to be looking at what more they can do to resolve these kinds of problems and to make sure that in the future there are many more professors rather than fewer professors.
0: And that was Hakeem Addy, Senior Research Fellow at the London School of Economics. That's it from this edition of NewsHour. From me, Tim Franks, and the team here in London, thanks very much for your company.

0: Do you want to level up your business in the local or international market for free? 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

0: from the city of Providenciales. Here is tonight's Nation's Report with Zoya Fessler.
1: Police launch investigation after young male found dead in Grand Turk this morning. Puerto Rico to implement water rationing measures. Malaysian Airlines pilot arrested at Jakarta Airport. We have sports and the weather forecast. Tune in for those stories and more.

0: Listeners, it's Thursday, August 6, 2026. You've tuned into RTC 89.1 FM. Thanks for joining me. I'm Zoya Fessler. The Royal Turks and Caicos Islands Police Force has launched an investigation into the circumstances surrounding the discovery of a lifeless male at 6:21 a.m. today, Thursday, August 6, 2026, in the vicinity of the Overback Basketball Court in Grand Turk. Officers responded to reports of the incident and upon arrival discovered an unresponsive male at the scene. The district medical officer also attended the scene and pronounced the male deceased. Investigators from the Serious Crime Unit are actively conducting inquiries to establish the circumstances surrounding the death. The identity of the deceased is being withheld pending formal identification and notification of next of kin. The Royal Turks and Caicos Islands Police Force is appealing to anyone with information that may assist in the investigation to contact 911, the Serious Crime Unit at 649-231-1842 or Crime Stoppers anonymously at 1-800-8477 or submit a report through Crime Stoppers P3 app. Further information will be released once it becomes available. Now, former Premier of the Turks and Caicos Islands and a medical doctor by profession, Honorable Dr. Rufus Ewing, recently appeared on RTC's Expressions with Honorable Robert Hall. Arjane Denny has the story.
1: On the recent episode of Expressions, Honorable Robert Hall invited Honorable Rufus Ewing to be a guest in his From Whence We Came series. They discussed a plethora of health issues and ministerial responsibilities. During the conversation, Honorable Hall questioned Honorable Ewing about his involvement in the InterHealth Canada deal.
2: Speak to us of your role with regards to the InterHealth arrangement. I've heard, seen many comments, some not accurate with regards to your involvement. So clear the air for us as far as your own role.
3: My role is simple. I was the deputy chief medical officer and then later chief medical officer. My role is to advise the Minister of Health and the permanent secretary of the team as what is the best way forward in policy. It's advice. Not all advice that you give has to be taken by the political director, but your role as a civil servant is to effect put in place what the political directors want to be put in place. And find if there are challenges, then you find ways to mitigate risk. You find ways to overcome hurdles and obstacles. But from a clinical perspective, my specific role was I led the clinical services specification team. So when it comes to developing, identifying what clinical services are to be put in place, the standards and protocols on which they will operate, and how they would expand and evolve, and that is my role. I led that work stream. We had several work streams. We had a clinical services work stream. We had an infrastructure work stream. We had a finance work stream. We had a human resources work stream. We have an IMNT, information technology work stream. In each of those work streams, we had specific leads. So I was just a lead of one, which is the clinical.
2: So you had little or nothing to do with the financial aspects of that hospital.
3: No.
2: Looking back, because it was touted at one stage as almost the best thing since sliced bread, do you consider that to have been a good deal?
3: At the time, I think it was a good deal, and I think it served us well. It could have served us better. I remember the hospital contract signed in 2008, and it came into being in 2010, but at the time, the interim administration were the ones who implemented it. So you have a complex system contract, because healthcare is complex, right? And you have someone else who didn't design it, who did not design it, implementing it. And at the same time, have what they had in mind. They came in, this is where coming into 2008, 9, 10, you run austerity, start to run austerity budgets. So their only goal was to cut and cut costs. And I would say, being chief medical officer during that time, I would say, thank God we had a hospital that was tightly bound to a contract that they couldn't cut the costs, because a lot of our people would have died.
1: Honorable Hall also questioned him on his thoughts on the contract termination.
2: Quite recently, InterHealth decided to end their arrangement with the government. When I saw that, I said to some people, and I might have written it, that it may appear to be a curse, but it could be a blessing in disguise. What is your take on the whole episode, so to speak?
3: Well, you know, it is obvious that there has been, it has not been a great relationship between the government and InterHealth for several years, probably ever since the inception, because of how it was implemented to start with. And there are several breaches along the way, starting with the implementation of it when it first started in 2010. Because of those breaches, you probably did not have the time to reconcile, to come to reconciliation, because we have a cost-plus kind of arrangement, which everybody knows about, the country knows about. But when you have a relationship that is not going well, and let me akin it to a marriage, and you are only there for the children, and you're there for the patients, and you do your best to keep the patients out of it, but to keep the children going well and good while you're fighting. And so but at the same time, you're not investing enough that you should in the relationship. And the investment in itself will lead to other breaches on both sides most times. So I think that even though I would have liked to see us invest more and expand, build more capacity, and get to the point where we wanted to go, where we should have gone, because it was designed to do, meaning that to have the management under our own management structure. Because when it was first conceptualized, we said, I mean, even though that part is not in the contract, is that the government reserved the right to, yes, to contract it out, but the intention was to build your own capacity so that the government could run it itself, but not run it itself as a ministry.
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0: Thank you so much, Denise. And on a lighter note, two CIBC Caribbean customers are celebrating after winning 65-inch Samsung smart TVs through the bank's FIFA Visa debit promotion. The campaign encouraged customers to use their CIBC Visa debit cards to make at least 3 purchases totaling $250 US for a chance to win one of the premium televisions. The promotion rewarded clients for choosing secure, cashless payments while celebrating the excitement of FIFA World Cup football. Marketing manager Felicia Albury Mitchell said the promotion was designed to thank customers for their loyalty and everyday banking habits. One of the winners, Lena Sanchez Santana, said that she learned about the promotion through CIBC Caribbean's social media platforms and entered by simply using her Visa debit card for everyday purchases. Fellow winner Indwi Metalis also discovered the promotion on Instagram and said that he continued using his Visa debit card as part of his regular shopping routine, making the news that he had won an unexpected surprise. Corporate manager Alonzo Higgs presented the prizes to the lucky winners and said the promotion reflects CIBC Caribbean's commitment to delivering added value to its customers. Higgs said, quote, "At CIBC Caribbean, we constantly strive to go beyond daily transactions to bring genuine excitement and value to our clients' lives," end quote. That was your local news. Regional is up next.

Rico is set to begin water rationing in San Juan and several other major cities as a worsening drought continues to grip the U.S. territory with little relief in sight. Starting Friday, more than 180,000 customers will lose water service for 48 hours at a time under an alternating rationing schedule. Officials say the measures are necessary as they work to address the growing water shortage while extreme heat continues across the island. The drought has reached historic levels. July was San Juan's driest month in more than 120 years of record keeping and the capital's second hottest July on record. According to the U.S. Drought Monitor, nearly one quarter of Puerto Rico is experiencing severe drought, while another 36% is under moderate drought conditions. Forecasters say there is little reason for optimism in the coming weeks. Maria Novoa Garcia, a meteorologist with the National Weather Service in San Juan, said that rainfall is expected to remain at least 50% below normal over the next 2 to 3 weeks. She added that despite predictions for a milder 2026 Atlantic hurricane season, dry conditions are expected to persist through at least September. Government officials have not said when the rationing will end. The governor acknowledged there is no timeline for lifting the restrictions. Luis Gonzalez Delgado, president of Puerto Rico's Aqueduct and Sewer Authority, said that tanker trucks will be delivering drinking water to affected communities, with hospitals and homes for older adults receiving priority. The current crisis comes as many Puerto Ricans have already endured recurring water shortages over the past year, even before the drought intensified, with officials still working to determine the underlying causes. That was your regional news. World News is up next.

Indonesian authorities have arrested a Malaysia Airlines pilot after allegedly discovering more than 70,000 ecstasy pills in his luggage upon arrival from Kuala Lumpur, with investigators also claiming that he was under the influence of multiple illegal drugs while operating the commercial flight. The 39-year-old Malaysian pilot, identified only by the initials MSO, was detained at Soekarno-Hatta International Airport on July 29th after arriving as the pilot of Malaysia Airlines flight MH727, which was carrying approximately 170 passengers. According to Indonesian customs officials, the pilot's silver suitcase was flagged during an X-ray inspection. A subsequent search uncovered 14 packages containing 70,114 ecstasy tablets weighing approximately 26 kilograms or 57 pounds. Authorities said they also recovered 4 grams of methamphetamine from the pilot's hand luggage. During questioning, investigators said the pilot admitted that he had been promised 50,000 Malaysian ringgit, about $12,200 U.S. dollars, to transport the drugs to a hotel in Jakarta, where they were to be collected by another individual. Police further alleged that he confessed that this was his third drug smuggling operation. Indonesian investigators said a urine test conducted after the arrest returned positive results for methamphetamine, MDMA or ecstasy, and cocaine. Officials also alleged they found a small bottle containing clean urine among the pilot's belongings, which investigators believe may have been intended to circumvent mandatory drug testing procedures. Authorities contend the test results indicate the pilot had used the substances before or during flight. The pilot has been charged with narcotics trafficking, an offense that carries some of Indonesia's harshest penalties. If convicted, he could face life imprisonment or the death penalty under the country's strict anti-drug laws. Malaysia Airlines confirmed the pilot's arrest and said it is fully cooperating with Indonesian authorities while conducting its own internal investigation. In a statement, the airline reiterated its zero-tolerance policy towards misconduct, emphasizing that passenger safety and regulatory compliance remains its highest priorities. And Lloyd Robertson, the legendary broadcaster who spent nearly 3 decades as chief anchor of CTV National News and became one of Canada's most respected and recognizable journalist, has died at the age of 92. CTV News announced on Tuesday that Robertson's family confirmed his passing. Over a career spanning nearly 6 decades, Robertson guided Canadians through some of the nation's most significant moments, reporting on elections, international conflicts, natural disasters, and the September 11, 2001 terrorist attacks. His calm, authoritative presence made him one of the country's most trusted voices in television news. Robertson joined CTV in 1976 after more than 20 years with the Canadian Broadcasting Corporation. In 1984, he was named chief anchor and senior editor of CTV National News, a position that he held until his retirement in 2011. He became known for closing each broadcast with his signature sign-off, "That's the kind of day it's been." Before moving to CTV, Robertson anchored CBC's national television newscast from 1970 through 1976. He later explained that he left the public broadcaster because union rules at the time limited anchors from writing scripts, selecting stories, or reporting from the field. Among the many stories that he covered, Robertson often described the September 11th attacks and the days that followed as one of the most challenging periods of his journalism career. His work earned widespread recognition throughout Canada. Robertson was voted Canada's most trusted television journalist by TV Guide Canada readers for 11 consecutive years. Born in Stratford, Ontario, Robertson began his broadcasting career at a local radio station in 1952 before joining CBC 2 years later. His contributions to Canadian journalism were recognized with numerous honors. He was appointed an officer of the Order of Canada, inducted into the Canadian Association of Broadcasters Hall of Fame in 1998, and in 2007 became the first journalist to receive a star on Canada's World.
Walk of Fame. Robertson's professionalism, integrity, and steady presence helped define Canadian television journalism for generations, leaving behind a legacy that influenced both viewers and journalists across the country. That was World News Sports is up next.

0: The Women's Professional Baseball League made a historic return Saturday night as Monet Davis and the Los Angeles Queens rallied from a four-run deficit to defeat Dene Benitez and the New York Heights 10-8 in the league's rainy opening game, the first Women's Professional Baseball League in the United States in nearly three decades. Trailing 8-4, the Queens mounted a dramatic comeback, scoring two runs in the sixth inning before erupting for four more in the seventh. Despite wet and windy conditions, Los Angeles completed the rally to secure the inaugural victory. Steady rain soaked the ballpark throughout much of the day, adding to the challenge at the 101-year-old stadium hosting the WPBL's first season. Before the pitch, fans gave the loudest ovation of the evening to 99-year-old Maybelle Blair. A former player in the All-American Girls Professional Baseball League, Blair delivered the ceremonial first pitch to San Francisco standout Kelsey Whitmore, one of the WPBL's marquee players. Blair, who also serves on the league's advisory board, was part of the pioneering league that operated from 1943 to 1954 and later inspired the 1992 film A League of Their Own. And tennis sisters Serena and Venus Williams are set to reunite on the doubles court ahead of the U.S. Open after accepting a wildcard entry into the Cincinnati Open. Tournament organizers announced Monday that the legendary sisters will compete in the doubles draw at the hard court event in Mason, Ohio, which begins next week. It will mark their first doubles appearance together since the 2022 U.S. Open and their first time teaming up at the Cincinnati Open in several years. The Williams sisters were also awarded a wildcard entry into the doubles draw at Wimbledon earlier this summer, but Serena was forced to withdraw because of an injury. Together, they have captured 14 Grand Slam doubles titles and three Olympic gold medals. Venus, 46 years old, is also scheduled to compete in mixed doubles at this month's U.S. Open in New York. Their Cincinnati appearance represents another milestone in Serena's comeback at the age of 44 after returning to singles competition at Wimbledon, where she played her first singles match in nearly 4 years. That was sports. Let's take a look at the weather. For the general situation, a ridge of high pressure is supporting breezy conditions and slight to moderate seas throughout the archipelago. Special warnings, the public are advised to wear protective clothing and sunscreen and seek shaded areas while outside during peak sunshine hours, being 11 a.m. to 4 p.m., as UV indices are expected to be in the very high to extreme ranges. For the extended forecast, a trough moving across the Turks and Caicos Islands on Thursday is expected to bring an increase in shower and thunderstorm activity through Friday. Conditions will improve over the weekend as high pressure strengthens, bringing a return to mostly dry and stable weather. Thursday's forecast, a low 20 to 40% chance of isolated showers and thunderstorms, mostly cloudy conditions with a high near 90 degrees. Thursday night, isolated showers possible, partly cloudy skies with a low around 82. Winds are east to the southeast at 10 to 20 knots. Seas are slight to moderate with wave heights of 2 to 4 feet near shore, building up to 6 feet offshore. Sunrise at 6:23 a.m., sunset at 7:25 p.m., high tide at 2:25 a.m. and 3:19 p.m., low tide at 8:34 a.m. and 9:58 p.m. And Friday's forecast, a low 10% chance of isolated showers, partly cloudy skies with a high near 91. Friday night, isolated showers possible, mostly fair conditions with a low around 82. Winds are east to the southeast at 10 to 15 knots. Seas are slight to moderate with wave heights of 3 feet or less near shore, building up to 5 feet offshore. Sunrise will be at 6:23 a.m., sunset at 7:25 p.m., high tide at 3:28 a.m. and 4:25 p.m. Low tide at 9:36 a.m. and 11:06 p.m. And for your tropical weather outlook, tropical cyclone activity is not expected during the next 7 days. That wraps up your weather forecast. 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

0: What are you singing, first or second?
1: No, Harry, I'm singing second, man.
2: And a very exciting girl.
1: I'll bring that bass out, man.
3: Hey, man, I'll bring it out a little bit more.
2: You gotta be a special lady.
0: Let's get down on some harmony. Come on.